0: Bulgaria.
1: Russia's war of aggression against Ukraine remains the principal source of instability and escalation in the Black Sea region. Ireland and the EU stands in full solidarity with Bulgaria and all those who suffered. Attacks on civilian shipping are unacceptable. They endanger lives, undermine maritime and economic security in the region, and threaten global food security.
0: That audio from the BBC. Turning to sport, in cricket, Queensland has recorded its first win of the one-day cup season. The Bulls defeated Western Australia by 15 runs. Opener Hugh Wibkin scored a century. Meantime, Tasmania defeated New South Wales by 57 runs in a rain-affected match in Sydney. Will Prestwich top-scored with 71.
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4: Well, weather update for the Wangaratta, Northeast, Alpine and Border regions.
5: And today's weather, we're expecting a top temperature of 20 degrees with an overnight low coming up of 3 degrees. So a nice cool night. There's 5% chance of less than 1 millimetre of rain. Fire danger warning, moderate. And UV index very high. At the moment it's 13.2, but apparently it feels like 9.5. The wind will stay low now. It's been adjusted. The weather has been adjusted to 9 kilometres per hour on average, with gusts up to 14 millimetres. Tomorrow is going to be 21, with an overnight low again of 3 degrees. Little or no chance of rain, mostly cloudy. Friday is going to be mostly sunny, a 23 degree day with a 7 overnight, followed by a Saturday with 24 degrees and 8 degrees overnight. So some lovely weather coming up over the next few days.

0: And before the news, we heard One Step Ahead, and following the news, 6 months in a Leaky Boat, and I Hope I Never. Three great songs from Split Enz, and I might play another three songs from another Australian band now.
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And that was the Dingoes with Way Out West, Boy on the Run, and Child in the Middle. Great band from the 70s. Sort of went off the face of the earth a little bit, but I'm sure they're still around. And now some more music.

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4: And we just heard Out of Time, Ruby Tuesday and Sympathy for the Devil from the Rolling Stones. And now a little bit of Talking Heads.

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Same as it ever was. 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Here comes the crystal.

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4: And that bracket was Talking Heads, of course, with Once in a Lifetime, Road to Nowhere, and She Was. That just about brings my program to an end for this Wednesday morning. I hope you've enjoyed listening to the music I've played. My name's Stevie T, and up next you'll have Josh. You'll have Josh, of course, from 12 to 2 with his jukebox, and then Bailey, of course, and Decades of Music with 2 to 3 to finish off his program for the day. And then later on in the afternoon, at 3 o'clock, Ian with his mixed bags comes in, and Steve Spee, music mix from 6 to 8. So there's lots going on today, and there always is on 101.3 Oak FM, the people's choice in music. Bye for now.

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3: Hello, I'm Laura Devoy. The federal government says ministerial discretion over how much gas an exporter can be forced to reserve for the domestic market will be limited. The domestic gas reservation scheme will ensure liquefied natural gas exporters keep 20% of their exports for domestic demand. Resources Minister Madeleine King introduced legislation to Parliament this morning. She says the government will establish a nationally consistent domestic gas reservation framework, which supports reliable domestic supply while maintaining Australia's role as a trusted LNG exporter.
4: This bill imposes a levy on export licences. The levy reflects the principle that the costs of administering a regulatory framework should be borne by the industry that benefits from it. It will ensure the efficient costs of regulating LNG exports under the new framework are met by licence holders rather than the wider public.
3: Ms King is scheduled to speak at the National Press Club shortly. The Prime Minister and the King of Jordan have signed a joint statement on enhanced cooperation. Anthony Albanese met with King Abdullah in Canberra this morning. The pair welcomed continued strengthening of defence ties, condemned terrorism and violent extremism in all forms, and reaffirmed the importance of international cooperation to address climate change. An Australian Nepali medical doctor says she will be bringing a holistic care approach to flood victims in Nepal. Dr. Sambriti Adhikari will travel to Nepal this week to provide urgent healthcare needs to vulnerable flood-affected communities. The catastrophic floods and landslides claimed the lives of thousands of people in August, while thousands more remain unaccounted for. A flash flood in central Nepal this week has washed away homes and bridges. Speaking to National Radio News, Dr. Adhikari explains the goal of her visit.
5: How to respond to a disaster, not just through medicine, not just through resources, but also how to bring spiritual strength in a time of suffering. And this is through the power of compassion. This is through the power of servitude. It's through the power of love and prayer and faith.
3: Federal MP Andrew Gee has welcomed the federal court's decision to send a goldmine proposal back to the Environment Minister. In 2024, then-Minister Tanya Plibersek blocked the $1 billion project. An Indigenous group had claimed the area near Blaney in the New South Wales Central West was sacred. Today, Justice James Stelios found the Minister's declaration was without authority, but insisted the decision did not reflect the merit of the claim. In a statement, the local MP Andrew Gee said the decision highlights a lack of transparency in the process. A fungi has been put forward as a natural solution to combat one of the most destructive honeybee parasites. Shannon Kirkwood has more.
6: Researchers from Macquarie University have unveiled their findings today to attendees at the Australian Almond Conference. They say they're developing a biological control for Varroa destructor. Varroa was first detected in Australia in 2022 in New South Wales. It has since spread to several states and is threatening the nation's pollination system. Chief Investigator, Associate Professor Flo Ponton, says currently varroa management largely relies on chemical treatments. She says the goal is to develop a safe, affordable response which works with nature and keeps beekeepers safer and protects honeybees.
3: And parts of Tasmania's elevated areas have experienced a spring snowfall overnight. Temperatures fell as low as minus 2.7 degrees this morning in the state's alpine regions. Turning to sport, in football, the Matildas have defeated Haiti 7-1 in France. The goals were scored by Letitia McKenna, Caitlin Ford, Daniela Galich, Claire Wheeler and Holly McNamara.
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8: The weather update for the Wangaratta, North East, Alpine and Border regions.

Radio guys, it's time for the weather report. It is today, today we're looking for a top of 19 low of 4 with sunny. Thursday, tomorrow, we're looking for 20 low of 4 with cloudy. And for Friday, we're looking 22 a low of 5 and sunny. So that's your weather forecast for today, for this hour. We'll get another weather forecast coming up at about just after 1 o'clock. And it's currently 16 degrees outside. So now let's get on with the first song for today's show. Buddy will be joining us very shortly, but before he joins us for his selections, we're going to play this song from Pink called Get the Party Started. Ring up now on 0357-221-569. You got till 2:45 to get your request in. So let's get on with the music, and here we go. Welcome to Josh's Jukebox, and well done, Stephen T, for a great show this morning. Hope you can catch your show next week, 9 till 12. And David Horsley will be on from 7 till 11 p.m. with Vinyl Graveyards. And we get to listen to him on Friday. But without further ado, here is Get the Party Started from Pink.

0: Rightio, guys, it's time for Betty Segments. He'll be on in just a second. We're going to have our first day of sponsors. So in the time, you can guess what Betty's got up his sleeve for today's show. He'll join you in about 90 seconds. So let's get on with this day's sponsors, followed by Bailey's introduction. I'll announce him on after these three day's sponsors. So welcome to Josh's Jukebox, and we'll be back with Bailey after this.
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0: Well, yo, guys, it's that time of the week. It's time for Bailey to join you for the next hour. So enjoy his fantastic lineup of music and segments. And don't forget, there'll be no footy forecast this week, but we'll have a special update edition next week. So that's all I'm going to say. Now we're about 50. We have two songs coming up, but we'll pass it over to Bailey to announce the next part of the show. So here is Bailey on 113 Oak and ring up on 0357. 221569. The quest line is now open. So let's, and coming up after that, we've got two songs, and then got Paul, well, first segment, and then we've got Mark and Paul's request. So they're coming up soon. So, boys, are you ready? Your song's coming up soon, but first, here's Bailey. Start with his first two song requests. So, without further ado, I'd like to welcome to the microphone Bailey.
6: Thanks, Josh. Well, it's another exciting broadcast today on Josh's Jukebox. So today we bring the listeners in the next hour with me and Josh, the music-based trivia questions and some special song requests, and of course the Who Am I? And the Fun Facts About Us questions. So, everyone, stay tuned into Oak FM for the amazing Josh's Jukebox entertainment.
0: And now here comes Bailey with his first two song requests. Take it away, Bailey.
6: Thank you, Josh. I have my first two song requests to read out. So the first one, this song goes to Greg from UFA Boxing, The Beat of Freedom by DJ Power. The second song request, this song goes to Blake, Just Dance by Lady Gaga featuring Colbert O'Dennis.
0: And while I'm at it, Just Dance was the first song, first big hit for Lady Gaga. She wanted to become mega famous after this. Fan base is Little Monsters, if you wanted to know. So now let's play these two songs, and welcome to Bailey, and welcome to Josh's Jukebox. Here we go.

0: Rightio, guys, we just had the beat of Freedom by DJ Power, and just then, the first single, I believe, it was from Miss Lady Gaga, Just Dance. You may know her, she's gone on to be really famous in the 2010s because of Born This Way and Bad Romance, and of course, the song Poker Face, which is from the album. This song was from The Fame Monster, was the album that had So Fame was the album that had Poker Face and Bad Romance from The Fame Monster. So now you know a bit of information. It's time for Bailey's first segment. And can you guess what it could be? What could it be? You'll find out in 3, 2, 1 as we pass it back over to Bailey. Take it away on 101.3 Oak FM. People chosen great music. Here we go.
1: Thanks, Josh. Well,

0: I'm on to my first segment on my Hour of Josh. It is, well, fun facts. So, well, let's get these fun fact questions answered, hey?
1: Are you ready, everyone?
0: I hope everyone's ready. Are you ready, Josh?
1: Yes, I am.
0: All right, let us begin. Question number one. Hey, Josh, so we all like pizzas, so which pizza restaurant has the ultimate pizza?
1: Well, it depends which one. I don't really have one beside, but I like pizza in general. I can't really decide which one's my favorite. What about you, Bailey?
0: The ultimate pizza in a restaurant.
1: Oh.
0: Well, I'm going to be honest. Let me think. I mean, Domino's or pizzas are okay, I guess. Yeah. But I feel like the ultimate pizza to me is nothing beats a homemade pizza.
1: Yep.
0: Because I actually had a homemade pizza I made at home.
1: Yep.
0: And that's delicious. Mm. Well, my house at this point is like a restaurant itself.
1: Yeah.
0: But yeah, that's my answer there. A little interesting take on that question.
1: Yep.
0: All right, on to question number two. Hey, Josh, what is something nice someone has done for you this week, and what's one thing nice you have done for someone this week?
1: All this being there for them when they're being sad and have something sad happen to them. Just being there. I don't really also that we helping me when I go. I don't really have one for that answer, but I do have one for. I did something nice. Just being there for them, making sure they're okay when they're having a sad moment. What about you, Bailey?
0: Wow. I guess this week. Let me think, because it's like I feel like a nice thing I've done to someone because I do the create shed thing, and basically someone like dropped something and asked me to pick it up, and then I just picked it up and gave it to them, and then you know did my thing. I don't know what is someone nice did for me. I guess someone like teach me a new skill. I guess that's nice that they taught me how to do something. Like when I was making a my mom teaching me how to make a pizza.
1: Yeah,
0: that's just a nice little moment.
1: Yeah.
0: Nice thing she did for me. She like, taught me it. Because, you know, nice things can always also be, like, you know, someone giving someone, you know, some new skills to learn.
1: Yeah. Very good, Bailey.
0: Yeah, that's my answer there. Question number three. Hey, Josh, what is your favorite show food to get when you go to the show?
1: Oh, depends. Chocolate. I mean, not going to talk, I'll say chips, probably hot dog. Drinking, no, it depends. I mean, there's some ideas. So if you're getting a show bag, if you don't do show bags, it'd be the food, the different, like, chips and drink and sometimes hot dogs, who knows? And maybe some ice cream or donut, depending on which show you go to, which one they have. So your turn, Bailey.
0: Let's see. I think a favorite thing I like my food at the show has to be like those potato, crunchy, crispy, you know, those like circular potato things. I forgot what they're called. Sprids, something like that.
1: Yeah.
0: Had them actually when I was at the Wang show. They were pretty good because they were like crispy potatoes deep fried and on a stick. Yeah. And I guess sausage and bread because they had some sausage barbecue there. That's another favorite food of mine. And another favorite food of mine, I actually tried, I remember at the Wang show, was a donut. It was like a freshly cooked one. It was one of those crunchy donuts.
1: Ooh.
0: It was good. It was delicious. That's all I gotta say.
1: No worries.
0: But yeah, that's my answer there.
1: Yep.
0: All right, question number four. This is a weird and bizarre, interesting question. Hey, Josh, how many chickens do you think we can fit in the studio room with us today?
1: I'm going to go, depending on the size, 15, 20. But small chickens would be more than that, depending on the size, roughly. It's depending on how many we can fit in here. What about you, Bailey?
0: I mean, definitely a lot in here. We can fit a few there, fit a few there. The thing is, the concerns, of course, is the mess after Nash, because there's going to be feathers everywhere and... You know, we don't want them, like, having eggs everywhere in here, so...
1: It could just come out and it couldn't make a mess.
0: Yeah, we don't want them to make a mess, you know? But there's a lot could fit in here and stuff, as long as I don't feel hungry enough to cook one. Well, I like chicken. I mean, I like eating chicken.
1: Yeah, yum.
0: Yeah. All right, on to question number 5. Hey, Josh, have you ever thought about one thing you would invent to make life easier?
1: Not sure. You go first in this one.
0: Well, I never really thought about being a type of inventor type. I mean, like, I'm not good at ingenuity, but if I were to invent something maybe simple, I don't know, something like that could help me invent, because I mean, I've built a few things and stuff, well, more like wood stuff. But I guess a thing I could maybe make my life easier is, like, I'm trying to think, I feel like methylene is, like, something to help my wrist when I'm drawing sometimes, or writing, because sometimes, you know, my wrists get very loose.
1: Yeah.
0: You know, something that helps it keep it stable. I know someone may have already invented something like that, but something that could help my hand coordination.
1: Yep.
0: Yeah, that's sort of my answer there. All right, on to question number 6. Hey, Josh, do you dress up for Halloween, go trick-or-treating?
1: Not much these days. I'm not sure what we're doing for that, but I know you do, so let's take it away, Bailey.
0: Well, yes, I do trick-or-treating with my family. It's a nice little family gathering. We started doing it last year in 2025. I just mostly just decided to wear all black for it, you know, just a black t-shirt, black pants, black boots, something basic, and just wear a pumpkin mask, because I was going with more of a 80s slasher type horror character vibe. I was going with like a type of character you'd seen like a low budget, weird, like low budget, obscure slasher film that like only maybe 10 people know about.
1: Yeah.
0: So obscure that's in like a video rental store, like in the far back shelf.
1: Yep.
0: Remember those things? God.
1: Yep.
0: Yeah. You know, and those things, you know, back in the day, you know, those places existed. But yeah, just like, I do dress up for Halloween, for trick or treating with my family. I mean, you're never too old to trick or treat, you know.
1: That's right.
0: I think the thing is, it's more about just, you're never too old to do anything, you know.
1: That is true.
0: Yeah, but trick or treat, like, yeah, but that's fun, because in a way, it's like it brings in the community together, you know. It brings the community, it does. And that's why I'm glad Halloween's more celebrated here now in Australia, because it brings the community together.
1: Yep.
0: But yeah, that's my answer there. All right, question number 7. Hey, Josh, would you prefer your own personal limo to transport you around, or your own personal jet to fly you around?
1: Well, you go first. What would you pick?
0: Wow. They're both good answers. Maybe like a limo, but at the same time, I mean, technically I have people who help drive me around anyway. So, like, I guess a jet to travel, maybe.
1: Yeah.
0: I don't know, like a jet and stuff. Like, as long as a jet's not used just to go to a simple, like, a place I could easily reach through a car, you know, or a train.
1: Good point.
0: No point in using a jet just to reach, you know, from Victoria to, like, New South Wales just to get a coffee or something. I mean, there's no point in doing that. So, yeah. But, yeah, that's my answer there. All right, question number 8. Hey, Josh, if you could have a pet dragon, what color dragon would you like, and what would you call your pet dragon?
1: I'd say rainbow dragon, I reckon. Something rainbowy. Not all rainbow colors do, like, bright rainbow colors. I'm not sure what name I'll name it. What name would you name yours, and what colors would you use?
0: I feel like if I go with an orange dragon.
1: Yep.
0: Like, if I were to give it a name, I'll name it after my dog, Archie.
1: Yep.
0: Like, Archie the Dragon just kind of rhymes.
1: Yeah, it does.
0: Because a lot of her dragon names are already taken, so.
1: Yeah.
0: Yeah, I just got to get a bit creative there. But yeah, that's my answer there. All right, question number 8. Question number 9. Hey, Josh, if you were to set yourself a new weekly goal, what would it be and why?
1: Be able to learn how to use my computer and learn how to use all the stuff on Mac, pretty much for me. So that's a goal I'd like to learn at one stage. What about you, Bailey? What's the goal would you like to achieve for the week?
0: Usually, I don't know what a goal. Let me think, because, well, I have a lot of goals. I mean, I never thought about what goals I have, because I guess the goal is with me is like maybe a goal for me is to do like a push up a week or something, or something like that, something simple.
1: Yeah.
0: Because, you know, sometimes when I'm bored, I just do some push ups or something physical. I don't know. Honestly, there's a lot of like answers I have to this question. Yeah. But I just can't pick one, unfortunately.
1: No worries.
0: But yeah, that's my answer there. Now on to the final question. Question number 10. Hey, Josh. So what hat do you prefer to wear when it's sunny? A bucket hat, broad brim, that hat's hat, straw hat, a cap, or something different? And do you pair it with a pair of sunglasses for the sunny weather?
1: Oh, I'm going to have to go a cap for me. So I don't know. I usually got my glasses on, but pretty much I wear a cap like this or footy cap depending when it's the footy season. At the moment, it's this hat at the moment. So what about you, Bailey?
0: I do wear a cap, definitely, especially with sunglasses, especially when it's, like, sunny and stuff. I used to wear a bucket hat back in school because of the whole no hat, no play thing. Anyone remember that? I mean, I remember that.
1: Yeah.
0: But I wear a cap and sunglasses, caps with sunglasses, because sometimes, like, the sunlight can be very bright, or when I'm in, like, a store and the lights are too bright for my sensory, it's like, you know, very bright. Or when I was at the Wayne Grouch show, sometimes the lights get so bright and like disorienting. Sometimes I wear sunglasses as a way to shine my eyes from the light.
1: Yep.
0: Yeah, that's my answer there.
1: All right. Thank you, Bailey, for your questions. Rightio, guys, we're going to have Station, we're going to have On This Day promo coming up. Plus, we've got some two Station sponsors. After that, we've got Paul and Mark's Request, which is Back in Black for Mark. And yeah, singing turn into. So Paul and Mark, your request is coming up right after this, right after we do On This Day Season Sponsors. So Paul and Mark, make sure your radio is turned up. And after that, we'll be back with the second segment, which Buddy will announce when we come back after these two request songs from Paul and Mark. Here we go, 1113 Oak FM.
2: It's time once again to take a walk back in history as we present On This Day, a tabloid of people, places and events from today and yesteryear, and is produced by Cliff Wolstenholme in the studios of 101.3.
3: On this day, October the 14th, in 1824, Australia's first privately owned newspaper, The Weekly Australian, was published. 1898, the Australian Golf Union was formed. In 1959, Australian actor Errol Flynn died, aged 50. 1968, the first live telecast from a manned US spacecraft was transmitted from Apollo 7. 1968, the Western Australia town of Meckering was almost wiped out by an earthquake. And in 1984, Prime Minister Bob Hawke was struck by a cricket ball during a politicians versus media game. 1988, Sydney Harbour Bridge was paid off with a final $8 million cheque. And in 1990, artist Clifton Pugh died, aged 65. Our birthdays today, 1879, Miles Franklin, author. 1890, Dwight D. Eisenhower, US General and the 34th US President. 1930, Robert Parker, US singer. 1939, Ralph Lauren, fashion designer. 1940, Sir Cliff Richard, British singer and actor. 1941, Laurie Lawrence, Australian swimming coach. And in 1943, Chevy Chase, US actor. And our hits of the day, 1944, A Hot Time in the Town of Berlin with Bing Crosby and the Andrews Sisters. 1944 also, I'll Walk Alone with Dinah Shore. 1955, Man from Laramie with Jimmy Young. 1957, Wake Up Little Susie with the Everly Brothers. 1972, Ben with Michael Jackson, US. Also in 1972, Mouldy Old Dough with Lieutenant Pigeon, UK. And our trivia today, the electric chair was invented by Dr. Alphonse Rockwell and was first used on the 6th of August 1890 to execute William Kemmler. And this has been Elaine Craven with On This Day for 101.3 FM.
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1: 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And Mark, your request is AC/DC or Akadaka with Back in Black from Back in Black, featuring Brian Johnson on lead vocals. And I've got the Yeah Yeah Yeahs turn into for Paul. Hope you like your songs, both of you. Your request is coming up. Make sure you have your ears up, and I hope you have a great rest of your day doing whatever it is you're doing. And thank you for tuning in to OAKFM. 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

0: Well, you know, guys, we're going to have the next segment ready to go in just 1 second. Hope everyone's enjoyed those songs for Mark. 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So that's why we're going to make sure you get your station sponsors in before we play the next 3 songs in the next segment. So stand by because Betty will be back in just a second here on OakFM.
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0: Rightio, guys, time for the second segment and song requests. So we'll throw it back over to Bailey in 3, 2, 1. 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
4: Thank you, Josh. Well, I'm on my second segment on my Hour of Josh, and it's music trivia.
0: Yep.
4: However, this is an interesting music trivia because this time we're going old school with it. I have 10 cards that are at 80s and 90s music quiz, so we're going very old school with this.
0: Yeah.
4: So, it's simple, really. Josh and Bernie can answer these music trivias, and let's see which one gets the highest score. So, are you ready, Josh?
0: Yes, I am.
4: And are you ready, Bernie?
5: I am in 3, 2, 1.
4: All right, let us begin. All right. Question number one. Hey, Josh and Bernie, which Manchester band were originally called Rain?
0: Ooh. No idea.
5: Clash?
4: No.
0: I might say Oasis, but I'm not sure.
4: Oasis, correct.
5: Ooh. 1 point, Joshua.
0: Yep.
4: Alrighty.
0: Next question. Are you ready, everyone?
4: Hope everyone's ready. All right. Hey, Josh and Bernie, which Britpop band released the album I Should, Koku?
0: Ooh, I'm going to go...
5: Spice Girls?
0: No. Oh, I'm going to go... No idea, tell me. I have no idea.
4: Superglass?
0: Oh, okay. We're not knowing that. So, I didn't get a full 10 out of 10 this week, but can I do it next week? You'll just have to find out.
4: Alrighty. On to question number 3. Hey, Josh and Bernie, what were the names of the Knight brothers in New Kids on the Block?
0: I'm going to have to pass, I don't know.
4: D. Jordan and Jonathan.
0: Okay, we don't know that either.
5: There you go. Learn something every day.
0: I do learn something every day.
4: Alrighty, on to question number 4. Hey, Josh and Bernie, whose hit included All That She Wants and The Sign?
0: That would be Ace of Base.
4: Correct.
5: All That She Wants.
0: Good songs, they are. Good songs.
4: Alright, on to question
0: number 5. They're Swedish, just so you know.
4: Question number 5. Hey, Josh and Bernie, which group's album included Park Life, The Great Escape, and Louise E?
0: That'd be Blur. It goes with what song's about to play after this quiz is done. That's all I'm going to say.
4: Ooh. That's all I'm going to say.
0: Same here.
4: Alrighty. On to question number 6. Hey, Josh and Bernie, whose 1980s hits included The Internal Flame and Going Down to Liverpool?
5: Elton John.
0: No,
5: it's not.
0: The Bangles. Oh,
4: yes. Correct. Ooh, it's that close, Bernie. You're that close. Such a shame. Very shame.
0: Yeah.
5: Oh, well. I know.
4: I mean, Josh is pretty knowledgeable of these, you know? Yeah. He's like a music Wikipedia.
0: I am.
4: It's like a living music Wikipedia. Now, all right, on to question number 7. Hey, Josh, what was Louisa Lupa's nickname from TLC?
0: I'm going to say Lisa I. Lopez. I'm not sure.
5: I'm going to have a stab in the dark and say Pirate Parrot.
4: Left eye.
5: Okay. Left eye.
0: I nearly
5: went eye patch.
4: Ooh, that would have been there. Oof. All right, on to question number 8.
5: Number 8.
4: Hey, Josh and Bernie, whose 1990s hits included Rush, Rush, Opposites Attract, and Vocabulary?
0: I'm going for Abdul.
4: Correct, Paula Abdul.
0: Yep, very good.
5: Very, very good.
0: Yep.
4: Okay, that was odd. Alrighty. On to question number 9. Hey, Josh and Bernie, which London street features on the cover of Overseer's album, What's the Matter? Morning Glory.
0: Oh, I'm not sure. I know it's a ways, but I just don't know what the street is. I don't know that one.
4: Bernie?
5: Could you read that one for me one more time?
4: Which London street features on the cover of Oris's album, What's the Story Meaning Glory?
5: Ooh. Yeah, I'm not sure.
0: Not sure.
4: It is Berwick Street.
0: I never knew that.
5: Never liked that street much.
0: No.
4: How would you know? You don't even live in London.
0: Yeah, how?
5: Driven down there a few times.
0: Yeah.
4: But Bernie, we're in Australia, not London.
0: Yeah.
4: Alrighty, now the final question. Hey, Josh and Bernie, which Blur song begins Streets Like a Jungle, So Call the Police?
0: No idea.
4: Bernie?
5: I think I only know one of their songs, which is Song 2.
4: Song 2, huh? To this day, we don't know where song number 3 is. Alright, Girls and Boys.
0: Oh, okay.
5: Girls and boys and girls.
4: Yeah, hope everyone enjoyed that.
5: That was a tricky one. It was definitely UK-based.
0: UK-based, that was.
5: It was a UK music trivia, ladies and gentlemen.
0: Yep.
5: And we didn't do too good.
0: No, we didn't. So back to you, Bailey, with the next 3 songs. Take it away.
4: Thanks, Josh and Bernie, for joining us on the music-based trivia. We hope everyone enjoyed that. And now I'm on to the first 3 song requests, so I'm going to announce them now. This song goes out to the Create Shed. Feel Good Inc. by the legendary virtual band that started in the 2000s, Gorillaz.
5: Yeah.
4: And the second song, this song goes out to Julian, Sign of the Times by Harry Styles. And the third song, this song goes out to Bernie, Mother by Dan Zing.
5: Very good.

0: Rightio, guys, that was a great song. So now let's get back into Bailey's final song and segment. So he's got his segment ready to go. Let's pass it back over to Bailey. 3, 2, 1.
1: Thank you, Josh. Well, I'm on to my final segment with Josh on my Hour of Josh. On my hour of him. It is the final one, the Who Am I? My favorite, this is my one of my favorite games to play because, well, the Who Am I is quite simple. All I have to do is list a trivial, like a list of facts about this person to Josh and even Bernie. You know, it could be an actor, it could be a musician, could be a cartoon character. Cartoon character, comic character, superhero character. It could be anything. It could be anyone, whoever this person is. So let us begin. Are you ready, Josh?
0: Yes, I am.
1: Are you ready, Bernie?
2: I'm ready.
1: All right, let's begin with Who Am I? I was born on the 12th of October, 1968. I was born in Sydney, New South Wales, to English parents. My parents moved to Australia in 1967 as part of the £10 POM immigration scheme. In addition to my Australian citizenship, I hold British citizenship as well. My parents were devoted Christians. I have 4 older siblings and was the second of my parents' children born in Australia. I have a half-younger sister from my mother's second marriage. My parents divorced when I was 8. I stayed in Australia with my father and 2 brothers while my mother moved back to England with my 2 sisters. As a child, I liked the outdoors, spending time at the beach, and camping trips. I went to primary school at Premorble Public School and then attended all-boys school at Curtis Grammar. I was school captain in 1986. In my gap year, I went to England and worked as a physical education teacher. In my final year of university, I took a drama class to earn extra credits. The class did the memoriam with me, and as the lead, I felt more at home at that time. Then I had in my free years at university. After I obtained my BA, I completed a 1-year course, The Journey at an Actors Center in Sydney. It wasn't until I was 22 that I thought that my hobby could be something I could make a living out of after attending The Journey. I was offered a role in Neighbours, but turned it down to attend the Western Australian Academy of Performing Arts. On the night of my graduation performance, I got a phone call and offered a role in Kuro. This was a 10-part drama series on the ABC. I then went on to do stage musicians in Melbourne. My early film work includes Exerville, Kane's Paperback, Hero. My television work includes Law of the Land, Helferks for Blue Healers, Bingo, House and Eight, the Man from Snowy River. My breakthrough came when I started in X-Men playing Wolverine.
0: I know who it is. I'm going to say his name is Hugh Jackman.
1: Correct. I will read the rest now. I've been married, but now I'm divorced. I'm currently dating certain Foster movies I've starred in are X-Men, SS Wolverine, X-Men X2, X-Men United, Van Helsing, X-Men The Last Stand, The Wolverine, Real Steel, Robot Boxing, Chippy, Logan, Deadpool and Wolverine Australia, Bad Education, The Sun, and many more. So am I. And also The Greatest Showman. Hugh Jackman, got that. I knew you guys were going to get it at the Wolverine part.
2: I was nearly going to run down the line of Heath Ledger. WA as well.
1: Oh, yeah?
2: Yeah, turned down Neighbours. He went to Home and Away eventually. But, yeah, when I didn't hear Home and Away and then I heard Paperback, that's when I was about to do it. But I knew Josh had it and I just gave it to him.
1: I mean,
2: he won by default today.
1: It was Heath Ledger, the Batman Dark Knight, you know, would be on that list. But
2: yeah. It would have came in a little bit later on.
1: Yeah, Hugh Jackman.
2: It was a good one. Good on you, Hugh. We love you, Hugh.
1: I mean, he's a pretty great actor who played Wolverine. Perhaps one of the best actors who could play the character.
0: Yep, it's time for you to do your final song request, Bailey.
1: Thank you, Josh. Well, I hope everyone enjoyed the Who Am I. Now, on to the final song. Final song request. This song goes out to Tammy, Survivor by Destiny's Child, and after this, I'll say my goodbye.

0: Rightio, guys, it's time for me to pass it back to Bernie to say goodbye. You can catch Bernie next week, but here he is to announce that for you, and time to say goodbye. He's Bernie to say goodbye on 101.3 Ogre FM.
1: Well, thanks, Josh. Welp, it's time for me to say... Welp, it's time for me to say goodbye. But what another amazing hour we have had together. Listeners, keep tuning in to... into the rest of Josh's Jukebox for lots more exciting entertainment. As always, I'll be back in the studio next Wednesday with Josh. So for now, everyone, enjoy the rest of your day by tuning in onto Oak FM on Josh's Jukebox.
0: Thank you, Bailey. We've got some station sponsors to play, and then the weather report's coming up, so don't go anywhere. My name is Josh Haddock, back after this, and thank you for listening to Bailey's Selections. He'll be back next week at 12 o'clock. Here we go on Oak FM.
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0: Right now, the weather report's coming up, so don't go anywhere. The weather is coming up. It is now nearly 1:30 in the afternoon. No footy forecast this week, but we've got two more footy forecast specials coming up. One next week and then one in November. And that's it for footy forecast for 2026. We have crowned our winner being Brisbane Lions. Who could take Brisbane Lions crown off them in 2027? And next year, just so you know, will be the last year of normal AFL before we introduce Tasmanian Devils to the AFL in 2028. So that's all I'm going to say. Let's do the weather intro and welcome to Hour 2 of Josh's Jukebox. It's time for the weather report.
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8: The weather update for the Wangaratta, North East, Alpine and Border regions.

Gold top of 19, a low of 4, and it's sunny. Tomorrow, 20, a low of 4, and cloudy. Friday, 22, a low of 5, and sunshine. I'll give you another weather update Monday at 2 o'clock when I do Monday, Tuesday, and Wednesday's weather for next week. But I'll still have one more weather forecast coming up at 2 o'clock. So now let's get back into the music. We got I Love Rock and Roll, Joan Jett and the Blackhearts, Jailhouse Rock, Elvis Presley, and Bowen Blitz by Sweet. Here they are now on 113 OGFM. The time is nearly 1:30. Good afternoon.

passionate one. Oh!

0: That was some great music on 101.3 Oregon Fan Bill, dosing great music. We have some station sponsors and in our next song and in our next segment, which won't be Footy Forecast, that'll be next week. But we have a special segment we did last week. It's coming up after the next song. But first, here is our final three station sponsors for today's show.
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0: Rightio, guys, it's that time in the afternoon. Time to play one more song before our next segment. This one is All Fired Up, Pat Benatar. So Pat Benatar is coming up on the microphone now, on the radio system now. So if you have this song and you want to know what it is, it's All Fired Up from Wild Awake in Dreamland. It's the name of the album this is from. All Fired Up, it's time for a bit of Pat Benatar. Everyone turn it up, here we go. People joining great music 101.3, I guess you know what to do, turn it up.

0: That was all fired up, Pat Benatar. It's time for our next segment. So without further ado, I'll pass it over to Bernie Johansson to take you for the next segment. So are you ready, Bernie?
1: I am ready, Josh.
0: Here we go.
1: We are back with our new fun little segment called Who Said What?
0: Before we start, just so you know, it won't be on next week. Just so you know, we'll be back the week after today's installment. So now, take it away, Bernie.
1: Just so you know the rules, everybody. It's a saying. It might come from a movie. It might come from a song. It might come from just somebody we all know and love.
0: Yep.
1: You may have never heard it before, and you might be in trouble too. So try your best. Josh will give you a couple of seconds before he gives the answer, if he has it, so you can join in wherever you might be listening. Maybe that's the car. Maybe that's in the living room. Maybe you're on the moon and you've got yourself a wireless radio that's got really good reception. So here we go, the first one.
0: Yep.
1: Is this the real life? Is this just fantasy?
0: I know. That'd be Queen Bohemian Rhapsody.
1: Josh gets half a point. A Night at the Opera? Bohemian Rhapsody?
0: No.
1: Okay, moving on to the next one. Don't have a cow, man.
0: I know it's Bart Simpson, played by voice by Nancy Cartwright from The Simpsons, if you know that.
1: Very, very good. He is a family favourite in a lot of households.
0: Yeah.
1: Moving on to the next one. Boy, oh boy, wow-wee.
0: I have no idea. Tell
1: me one more time. Boy, oh boy, wow-wee. That is AFL commentator and football player legend Brian Taylor, BT.
0: Yeah.
1: You might know him lately from Roaming Brian on a Friday night. He gets in there and he goes, boy, oh boy, wow-wee. It's funny.
0: Yeah.
1: Okay, moving on. Coming out of my cage and I have been doing...
0: Again, no idea.
1: That is The Killers, Mr. Brightside.
0: Oh, of course. Now it comes to me. Damn it.
1: Did you get that one in the car, ladies and gentlemen? Maybe you did, maybe you didn't. Okay, the next one. The truth is out there.
0: Once again, I have no idea.
1: That would be from a classic 90s TV sci-fi show called The X-Files.
0: Ooh. Did you get that? Did you beat me?
1: It's spooky, that one, the old X-Files, a little bit. Okay.

0: Next one. Dearly beloved, we have gathered here today to get through this thing called life.
1: Oh, no idea.
0: That would be Let's Go Crazy by Prince.
1: Oh, of course it is.
0: All right. Kids, are you listening in the car? This one's for you. Just keep swimming. Just keep swimming. Just keep swimming.
1: That's easy. It's Dory.
0: Bonus points if you know the movie.
1: And another bonus point if you know who the actress is that plays Dory. That would be Finding Nemo or Finding Dory, depending on which movie it is.
0: Very good.
1: And it's played by Ellen DeGeneres. So there you go. That's a bit of information for you guys.
0: All right. Another tough one here. You've got to ask yourself one question. Do I feel lucky?
1: I'm going to have to bow out. I don't know this one, so...
0: This one's an oldie but a goodie. It is Clint Eastwood, Dirty Harry. Do I feel lucky? Well, do ya, punk? What a classic.
1: Yep.
0: All right, last but not least. I hurt myself today to see if I still feel.
1: Why no?
0: What do you know, Josh?
1: It's hurt. Originally by Nine Inch Nails, but it was done by Johnny Cash, the version you may know well.
0: If you picked Nine Inch Nails, you got the points. If you picked Johnny Cash, you still got the points.
1: Yep, you did.
0: Well, there you go, guys. That is today's episode of Who Said What. Join in 2 weeks if you enjoy playing that game.
1: Yep. Thank you, Manny. Rightio, let's get back into some more music now. We've got a bit of Sting and the Police. And this song was very popular in 1983. I don't know if from Synchronicity, that's how you say the name of the album, but this one's Every Breath You Take, and it's from The Police, so turn it up. And everyone, here we go. It's nearly 2 o'clock in the afternoon. Will we have Ian in from Miss Bag? You'll find out after 2 o'clock. But for now, let's play Every Breath You Take by The Police.

Righty, guys. That was Every Breath You Take, The Police. Hope you liked that song. It was a big hit for them. After this album, they had this song on. They dismantled, and they broke up. It was so sad, but that's just the way it is sometimes. Anyway, next Wednesday or next Monday or Wednesday, depends what day it is, we're going to have two new songs with Marshall Hamburg. They're not out yet. Both of them are not out for me to play yet, so you'll have to wait until next week to find out what you guys think of them. So, yeah. Let's play another great song for you right now. I think you need to hear it from me. And let's get back into some more bangers, shall we? And this one's coming up now, so I hope everyone's having a great afternoon on 101.3 Oak FM. And let's play this next track. Hope everybody's enjoying the music, because we are going to play some bangers for you now. And we're going to play I Got You, I Feel Good, James Brown. So coming up now, so make sure you're listening to 101.3 Oak FM, People Joyce's fantastic music, as we'll be here again at 2 o'clock for Decades of Music. So we're getting so close to saying goodbye for another episode of Josh's Jukebox for the week, but I've still got another 60 minutes or more of great music to play for you coming up at 2 o'clock. So now let's play I Got You, I Feel Good, James Brown. Here it is, the iconic song. You know where this is going, so let's turn it up. And everyone, let's go back to about the 60s. And this is the late James Brown. He passed as well. So here we go with I Feel Good.

0: Now, I Got You, I Feel Good, James Brown. My last song for this show, not for the show, not for today, is We Will Rock You by the legendary Queen. Enjoy. Turn it up. I want to see you sing along to this song, ladies and gentlemen.
1: Buddy, you're a boy, make a big noise, playing in the street, gonna be a big man someday. You got mud on your face, you big.

0: That was We Will Rock You by the legendary Queen. That's it for Josh's Jukebox. It's gone to bed. But don't worry, Decades of Music's going to come out and play. We've got an artist coming up I'll announce after 2 o'clock. So I'm now going to press play on the All Important News Report that we have to do for the Oakville News at 2 o'clock. So it's time for the network news update. So sit back and enjoy. And I'll be back after that with the weather report. So don't go anywhere. I want to be Oak from Pebble Joyce in great music. It's time for the news report. Here we go on Oak from News Time. 3, 2, 1. 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
4: Hello, I'm Elisa Delfs. A new poll has revealed an overwhelming number of voters want governments to do more to support renters. Scarlett Coppola has more.
5: The findings released by the Australia Institute reveal 78% of participants support some government regulation of rents, including 55% who agree rents should only be allowed to rise by inflation or less, while 1 in 4 support a temporary rent freeze. Meanwhile, support for additional public housing is strong across voting intentions, including 9 in 10 Greens voters, 4 in 5 Labor and Independent voters, and 7 in 10 Coalition and One Nation voters. The results reveal strong support for more assistance to renters, rent regulation, and increased public housing investment.
4: Meantime, Australia's housing market is forecast to recover mid-next year. The Australian Property Institute's latest Q4 property market outlook anticipates market conditions will improve in the 2027 July to September quarter. It found capital remains available, but its uncertainty and the possibility of further rates rises, which is holding back activity. The Institute's Dr. Sherman Chan says in the short term, house prices are expected to continue to fall.
6: We're expecting a peak-to-trough price decline of about 11% in New South Wales, Victoria, Queensland and Western Australia, 9% in South Australia and 8% in Tasmania. The good news here is that property professionals are expecting the housing market recovery to begin in July to September 2027.
4: Nearly $600 million in extra funding a year is needed to pay frontline mental health staff as the country's mental health systems come under strain. Internal documents released under a parliamentary order show that public mental health services in New South Wales are short between $550 and $600 million every year, while another $187 million is necessary for the community-managed mental health sector annually. The department analysis revealed that releasing the full quantum of the gap could require the state to deliver one of the largest serviced expansions in history. A woman has won an appeal in Australia's highest court for her right to freeze her eggs while behind bars. Rachel Smith is serving a 10-year prison term in Queensland for trafficking in a dangerous drug. She won't be eligible for parole until she's 39 and she'll be 41 once her full sentence ends. Queensland's corrective services initially denied Smith's request, saying state law prohibits inmates from accessing assisted reproductive technology. Smith took the case to the High Court, who allowed her appeal. QC has also been ordered to pay her legal costs. And an LGBTQIA+ and disability-inclusive musical program is about to hit the state in Perth. The Hear Her Now Festival is presented by Chamber Ensembles and registered charity Mirabilis Collective. It's Australia's first chamber music festival dedicated exclusively to music composed and written by women. Artistic director Stephanie Nichols told National Radio News, tonight's Vivid event puts a spotlight on women from all areas.
7: In Vivid particularly, we're spotlighting music that's written by queer women and also artists that live with disability. So we've got composers right across the range of women who identify with those areas.
4: And taking a look at sport now, in cricket, Australia's women's side are set to take on Bangladesh in a third one-day international in Queensland this afternoon. Weather permitting, it will be Aussie wicketkeeper Beth Mooney's 100th ODI on home turf at Allan Border Field.
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10: The weather update for the Wangaratta, North East, Alpine and Border regions.

Okay, guys, welcome to the very last hour of my show for today. We have the weather forecast for you. It's currently 18, looking for top of 19, low of 4 with sunny. Tomorrow we have 20, low of 4 with cloudy. And on Friday, 22, low of 5, and it's going to be sunny. That's your weather for this hour on Oak FM. Get another weather update with me on Monday at 2 o'clock. So, coming up now is a smorgasbord of Australian music. This artist needs its own little dedication. She's done well for herself. She won Unearthed in 2001. And these are the songs that have shaped us in Australian music. The three albums, the All Razzle Dazzle, everyone's waiting for the song in the end. And it's Steer by Missy Higgins on A Clear Night. And also When I Stood, also by Missy Higgins from The Clear Night. Then the first four songs are Sound of White, Special 2, 10 Days, and Scarf from Sound of White by Missy Higgins. These are some bangers you need to have in your Australian playlist, given that 2 years ago she was inducted into the ARIA Hall of Fame. Rightly so, on the 20th anniversary of the album these next four songs came from. It's now 22 years since it came out. So here is Missy Higgins on 101.3 People Joseph About Music. And I'm going to hit play on these seven songs. Hope you like these songs and hope everyone takes the journey back to when she was on the radio playing these songs to you. So if you got to see her live in concert, which I did, she was pretty good. Here she is with her big seven songs that I've chosen. So sit back and enjoy this section of great music. And we'll be back after this on 101.3 Oak FM. Let's start with Scar. Here we go.

Righty, now it's Help by the Beatles. We're going to go back through the last seven songs we had. We started with Scar, 10 Days, Pistol 2 and Sound of White, the Sound of White album, released on the 6th of September 2004. It is under 50 minutes long, and Scar was the first single, 2nd of August 2004. 10 Days, 15th of November 2004. Pistol 2, the 4th of April 2005. And the 15th of August 2005 for the Sound of White. Then the second album we had Steer and Where I Stood from the album. So let's have a look and let's look at the album. It was released on April 28th, 2007, clocked in under 38 minutes. And Steer is the first single, 14th of April 2007. And Where I Stood, 4th of August 2007 were the two that I played. And from the All Bands of Death, Everyone's Raining was the second single, 19th of July 2012. And it was June 1st, 2012 was when it came out. And it was under 43 minutes. There you go. We have three songs coming out for Bernie now. Hope he likes it. They are Goodbye Stranger by the Supertramp. The Beatles. Beatles, as I say. No, hello. And then we've got a song called Damn It by Blink-182. So three songs coming out for you, Bernie. Hope you like these three songs. Let's start now on 101.3. I recommend People Choice in fantastic music. Here we go. Turn it up.

down some great music. Goodbye, Stranger, by Supertramp and the Beatles, as I say it, with no aloha. We've got a band everyone would have heard at least once in their life. It's time to play Damn It by Blink-182, followed by not sure how I'm going to do this, Dumb Read by Blink-182 from Anima and the State. And the first one from Dude Ranch. So both these songs are both songs I think Bernie will enjoy hearing again. So I'll play them for him. Then I got one more surprise at the end. I'm not going to say what it is, but let's play these two songs for Bernie from Blink-182. This is the lineup we know today, featuring Thomas Barker, Mark Hoffa, and Tom DeLonge. Here they are telling us, here they are doing what they do best. This is Blink-182. Enjoy.

Radio, guys, that was the final song. It was Australian Call singing Ill, featuring James Rain. Hope you like my show today, and that's a wrap for another week. I'll be back Monday at 2 o'clock for Double Dome, and there'll be no Jenny G on Mondays taking a well-earned break. So you'll get a mixed selection when I come on before I come on at 2. Coming up now, we've got Mixed Bag in 5:30 till 5 o'clock, 5:30. Then Steve will be on from about 5:30 till 8. Then a new presenter will be joining us again from 8 till 10. Then Daisy 9 a.m. to noon. And also Marion's be 12 till 2. That's what's coming up for the next day. Don't forget to listen to David Hospital 7 till 11 p.m. for Final Graveyard. So until then, take care, be kind of yourself. See you later, again, and we'll cook it. I don't get your toilet paper. Well done, Steve, for a great show, and I'll see you on Monday. Have a great rest of your day. Bye for now. Peace.

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2: Good afternoon, everybody. It's 3 o'clock on Wednesday afternoon, so that means it's mixed bag time. I'm Ian. Thanks for your company. And thanks for your show, Josh. I was enjoying the music there. I love the Joanne Jett, followed by Elvis, and who came after that? But it was all good music. I loved it. Thanks. Enjoy your afternoon off. It's quite nice outside. Today, everybody, I'm going to be replaying an interview that Steve did with the Assistant Chief Fire Officer for the area, Brett Myers. He came in and Steve interviewed him. Now, I'm going to be replaying it, almost in this entirely. I've broken it up into six segments, and I'll play those segments during the show. And in between each segment, I'll be playing songs with colours in their title again. I did a whole show of it about a month ago, I suppose, and I thought, well, I need to fill in some time. I can do some more songs with some colours in it. And at the end of the month, coming up, that's two weeks, I'll be doing a chart. I haven't decided yet, perhaps from 1976 or 1982. I don't have any strong feelings either way at the moment, but if you do, let me know and I might be able to help you out a bit. But in the meantime, before I get into the music, let's do the weather.
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4: The weather update for the Wangaratta, Northeast, Alpine and Border regions.
2: And currently here in Wangaratta, it's 18 degrees, looking for a top of 20 today. The forecast is for mostly sunny conditions, winds south-southeast, 15 to 25 kilometres per hour. Little chance of rain, and tomorrow it will be mostly cloudy with a temperature range of 3 to 21. Up in Wodonga, it's currently 19 degrees, also looking for a top of 20. There's a sheep graziers warning for the north, central, northeast, south, west and central regions. So watch out for that. Tomorrow in Wodonga, mostly cloudy again and a temperature range of 5 to 21. Over in Yarrawonga, where there are no current active warnings, it's 19 degrees, looking for a top of 20. Partly cloudy over there apparently today. Winds south-southeast, 15 to 25 kilometres per hour. Tomorrow in Yarrawonga, like here, mostly cloudy with a temperature range of 5 to 22. Sounds quite good, doesn't it? Unless you need the rain. Okay, let's get on with the show. Let's play a couple of tracks with a colour in the title. We'll start out with the Beatles.

0: Pretty Blue Eyes from Steve Lawrence back in 1959 made it number 7 on the charts over here and number 9 in America and number 4 in Canada. And we started out with Babies in Black from the Beatles off their Beatles for Sale album, which came out in 1964. In fact, that was the first track they recorded for the album. It wasn't released as a single. Okay.
1: What's for dinner tonight?
2: Not sure yet, but I'm on my way down to Londrigan Finer Foods at 130 Rowan Street, Wangaratta. They have an excellent range of beef, lamb and chicken products, also with a great range of heat and eat meals. For a quick service, see the team at Londrigan Finer Foods, station sponsors.
0: Okay, let's get on and have our little fire talk. There are some very good points made during the show, things that I hadn't thought about, and you will hear them talking about the CFA website, which I have been across and had a good look around, and again, that is also a very useful website. It's not what I expected. But here's the first segment of the interview with Steve and Brett Myers.
3: You're listening to 101.3 Oak FM, your local radio station, and I have Brett Myers on with me right now. He's made it into the station. I should have asked him whether he come in with code one or whatever, just to make sure he got here on time. But it's all good. We're not too worried about what time we finish. We'll get to the request, Joe, after we finish, so that's okay. You are the deputy commander or the commander?
4: Yeah, so thanks, Steve, and apologies again for being a little bit late. I guess one of the advantages, though, of having a car with red and blue lights and sirens got me here a little bit quicker than I expected. No, I didn't really do that, but no, good to be here. So I'm the Assistant Chief Fire Officer for CFA District 23, which covers the geographical areas of Wangaratta, Benalla and Mansfield. So quite a large, diverse area, but certainly proud to be here and for a good reason too, for the, I guess, suppression and prevention of fire across all private areas.
3: So it's obviously, all right, talking about that area, we had quite a few fires last year that were a little bit, were quite serious fires. So can we talk, were they lightning strikes? Were they...
4: It was a very busy year. It's probably one of the busiest years we've had in quite a long time. So the fire season locally really kicked off in early December with the fire at Markwood that most people or most listeners would be aware of, which was about 312 hectares in size. So quite a significant size fire compared to the last 4 to 5 years. But then shortly after that, we had a fire out at Gamalaby that was started by a harvester in a paddock. So about 1,000 hectares in size. And then early in 2026, I think from memory, it was the 5th of January, I think it started, was the Walwa fire. So in the Upper Murray, which burnt some significant land tenure across mostly public land, but it did impact a number of private land areas in the Upper Murray. And on the, I think it was the 8th of January, the fire at Longwood started on the Hume Freeway, which is the largest fire that CFA has ever had to deal with in history. So significant size, 55 different communities all the way from Longwood right down to past Alexandra. So significant size of fire burnt.
3: And they were both running at the same time too. So
4: they
3: very
4: were
3: hard to...
4: Absolutely hard to manage and hard to resource. You know, being a volunteer organisation, we had to prioritise where we were sending firefighters to. So quite difficult.
3: Yeah, so and you can't just say, oh, well, you guys are up near there, you go up that way. You just had to send whoever you need.
4: Absolutely. It was a team effort. And I had quite a bit of involvement in the management of the Walwa fire. And there were firefighters coming from Portland and Gippsland. So some of those areas provided trucks and people. But in other examples, I think Ballarat and Ararat provided the people and we put them onto local trucks. So really a bit of a team effort because we not only had to fight the fire, what we've got, but we also had to be ready for if there was another fire in other areas of the state as well. So it's a fair bit of thought and, I guess, strategic thinking that goes into making sure that we're dealing when all Victorians are safe from fire.
3: Yeah, so and as a volunteer myself, I know that volunteers come from the farmers, and they're which none of us really have that amount of time to spend doing it. But if we don't do it,
4: who does? 100%. Yeah, that's right. No, you're exactly right. And volunteers do come from all walks of life, and no matter when they are performing the role of a firefighter, it's obviously as a volunteer. So they're having to take annual leave, or some employers allow emergency service leave, or on the weekend and days off. So we really need to value that contribution that volunteers are giving and make sure that their time is valued when they are on the fire line.
3: And it's very hard to, like, in there you've got to manage people who have got to eat and they've got to have a bit of break time and stuff like that. It's very hard to manage.
4: It's very complex. It's not just a matter of, here, grab a hose, squirt some water on the fire. It's there's a lot more to it than that. There's planning to make sure that we're dealing with where the fire's heading, that some works that might need to occur ahead of the main fire for, you know, it might be 4 or 5 days' time to make sure that communities ahead of the fire are protected. It's the, as you've indicated, the catering, accommodation. So with the Walwa fire, we essentially took over the Talangara Oval and it became a tent city to be able to accommodate firefighters that were coming from those towns like Portland and Gippsland. So, yeah, there's a lot that goes into it. It's a significant effort, and I think it's really important, and it kind of leads into, I think, making sure that the risk is reduced of fires starting. So I guess that's where it becomes really important for community to be doing their bit in preparing for fires as well.
3: Yeah, so and in saying preparation and stuff like that, we've got to, obviously there's burn-offs leading up to the fire season, but last year was a tough one to actually do. It was very windy. It got hot very quickly. How did we handle that?
4: I think we're going to see that again this year, where you're almost flicking a switch where it goes from being quite green and lush to dry and, you know, at risk of spreading. So I really think that now is the time for people to start preparing their properties for fire. So if there are any piles that are out in the paddock that aren't, you know, in some areas of the northeast, you know, still submerged in water, but you know, maybe not necessarily undertaking that that burning off now, but really starting to think about it. 23, 24 degrees forecast for this weekend, so you know, we're a bit of a hint of what late spring, early summer might present for us. So certainly encourage people to start thinking about preparing their own properties, also thinking about preparing your house, creating some what I call defendable space around your house. So manicuring, you know, pruning bushes, cleaning out the guttering. I know for me, I've noticed just in the last week, a little bit of grass coming up out of the spouting. So that'll be my job on the weekend, getting the ladder out and cleaning that organic material out of the gutters. For some people that have open fires or canaras, I think those the nights are starting to warm up, so it might be a good time to start getting rid of that excess firewood off the veranda and away from the house to make sure that houses are prepared. But probably the most important item to be discussing, Steve, is what are people going to be doing during the fire danger period if they are living in a high-risk area or find themselves threatened by a fire? So there's not one size fits all for every person and where they live and what their own capabilities are. So the first point is really to consider if there was a fire, I'm actually going to stay and actively defend my house, or am I going to leave and go to a safer place? So, you know, there's a bit more to it. That's kind of the, I guess, the essence of it, but something for people to start thinking about.
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0: And now I've got a couple of community service announcements for you. And the first one is about the 2026 to 2027 Summer Events Program. Expressions of interest are open for Wangaratta's 2026 to 2027 summer events program. The rural city of Wangaratta is inviting local community groups, clubs, businesses and event organisers to submit an expression of interest to be part of its 2026-27 summer events program. Events and activities scheduled between the 1st of December 2026 and the 28th of February 2027. Listing an eligible event is free, with additional paid advertising opportunities available. Expressions of interest close at 6 p.m. on the 25th of October 2026. Submit an expression of interest at www.wangaratta.vic.gov.au or lowercase /community/hello-summer-2026-27. So that's 202627, no spaces. Or you can phone Tori Ferguson on 0473 611 870. I've got another one here, and that's for an event this Sunday. The Rose City Country Music Club of Benalla presents Dale Jones this Sunday, the 18th of October 2026, from 12 midday at the Lakeside Community Entertainment Centre, Benalla Showgrounds, Benalla. 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Walk-up artists are most welcome. Members, it's $10 admission, and non-members, $12. There'll be all types of dancing, including line dancing and old time. There's a $20 membership draw, door prize. There's a raffle.

bar prices. There's free tea, coffee, but please take your own drinking cups. If you want any more information about that event, give Jeff a call. And this is Jeff's phone number, 0421 050 843. That's this coming Sunday at Benalla. Okay, I'll play a time for a couple of more songs with colours in them. This first one is Herb Alpert, and the song is called Green Peppers. It's only a quick one, don't go away. It's only 90 seconds long. It's off the 1965 album Whipped Cream and Other Delights.

0: Brian Cadd from 1976, from an album of the same name, White on White. It didn't sell that well, and that song, that single, which I quite like, only got to 93 on the Australian charts. So not a big mover, but a good song nonetheless.
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5: And on that, get the preparedness side. Well, I'm hearing, and I'm assuming you've got more information on how the weather's changing. But I had somebody tell me the other day that there's potentially the first 40 is going to be in September. Now, I don't know if that's correct, but I also got told today that there potentially could be a week of rain next week. Mm. So it's all just there's a lot of hearsay or a lot of people with opinions and so forth, but how is it looking for coming up to this Christmas?
6: It's a really good question, Steve, and I really wish that I had the answer, because it would really help me with our planning and making sure that our firefighters are ready and making sure that we're getting that right information out to communities. But I'm with you. You know, I'm hearing the same things. I'm reading, hearing, you know, we're going to get the wetter summer in a long time, but then others are saying the total opposite. So given that is crystal balling, I think the important part for us is to recognise that we do choose to live in one of the most bushfire-prone areas in the world. I mean, that's a given. We're surrounded by bushland. We spoke about the rain that we have had. Grass is growing in an abundance at the moment. So,
5: yes.
6: You know, hypothetically, if that switch does flick and summer comes upon us really quickly, the fuel load or the risk of fire is certainly going to be there. So I think the important message is that we don't really know what summer is going to present, but the important part is that we're ready for whatever that looks like. We could just have one bad day that changes the whole landscape. All it takes is a fire to start on a 41-degree day with strong northwesterly winds, and that can cause significant damage. So it's really important, I think, that we're all ready. So as far as our fire brigades and firefighters, we're already into our training regime for summer. So making sure all of our skills are honed, making sure all of our safety considerations are taken care of, making sure our trucks are fully stowed with equipment and ready to go. So you know, I think that we're doing our bit, and I think it's really important that communities start doing the same to make sure that they are ready for what could be a long summer, or it could be a period of summer. It's a bit too early to tell, I think, but what will be will be.
5: Yeah, and the thing is, so where is a lot of people going to get that information to say, okay, I'm going to stay? And leading into that, like if a person stays, what happens when, okay, roads get blocked, when there's and then someone says, oh, I'm staying, but I was in town at the time, they can actually go home. It's not recommended, obviously.
6: Yeah,
5: but
6: I get it, Steve, and it's really tough. So there is a heap of information on the CFA website, cfa.vic.gov.au, or on the Vic Emergency website to help provide some guidance to people. So I think that the message really is that the best decision is to leave and remove yourself from that risk. But some people certainly say, look, why am I going to, I'm not going to do that. Like I'm capable, I'm prepared. But if some people haven't given that thought pattern yet, it's not a decision that should be taken lightly. It's not a matter of having your hard yakka shorts on and singlet out with a garden hose squirting at the fire. I mean, that's going to end in disaster.
5: But we have seen that.
6: That's right. But some people think that that is their protection and their level of preparedness. But the short answer is that is not sufficient. So you need at least three capable adults that are able to be there and actively defend the property, wearing the correct cotton clothing from head to toe, dust masks, especially, you know, smoke is terrible. So you're going to, yes. If you're deciding to stay, you are guaranteed to be getting a gut full of smoke. So having the respiratory protection in place, ready to be prepared for that. Significant amount of water available, bearing in mind that's not in a plastic water tank, because the first thing that's going to melt from a fire is the plastic water tank. So all of these things need to be taken into consideration. And it's also the mental preparedness. And some people, and you know, I reflect back on the 2009 fires through Kinglake and Marysville. Unfortunately, of the people that that unfortunately died as a result of that fire, majority of them died while they were fleeing the fire. So they, I guess, underestimated the intensity and the mental strain that is imposed on them from fighting a fire, that they've made the decision, this is all too much, I've got to get out of here. And have been caught on the road by the fire and have unfortunately perished. So that's a factor as well, people's individual mental strength to be able to stay and be able to actively defend their property.
5: And it's not just the fire at hand. Like, I mean, the in those Kinglake fires, the heat was travelling before the fire.
6: That's right.
5: And it was and that was what was doing a lot of damage.
6: Absolutely. It's the radiant heat. It's the you know, day becomes night if you're in that fire front really quickly, because of the smoke between you and the sun is going to make things dark very quickly. So that throws a lot of people off as well, going, oh, I didn't expect that. It's really, it's not just the physical preparation, it's the mental preparation as well.
5: And as a firefighter, I hadn't seen that sort of a situation up until I went up to Corryong in 2019, and we were working a paddock, and I knew there was trucks and there was utes and there was horses and cows and sheep in this paddock and two dams.
6: Yeah.
5: And we waited for the fire to come over the hill, but the whole thing laid flat, five kilometre cloud of flames, basically. Yep. it just and we couldn't see a thing, and you couldn't see a truck until it was actually beside you, and we went, oh my god, there's two dams in this.
6: Yeah, it's a scary experience, it really is. But if people's decision is to stay, certainly be prepared is the message. And don't make the decision lightly. But if people's decision is to leave, there needs to be a pre-established trigger point for what that leaving decision is based on. And for some people, that might be a day of severe fire weather. So looking at the fire danger rating, if it's forecast to be severe, that's my trigger to go into town, go visit a friend, whatever it might be. For some other people, it might be a later decision. And also it depends on where you live. If you're living in central Albury, you know, central Wangaratta, that decision will be different to someone on a rural property. So unfortunately, there's not one size that fits all, but the important message is that everyone is prepared for their own personal situations.
5: So, and as that is, if you're leaving, if you've got to leave, there is areas like in every town, or shouldn't say every town, some towns, and obviously Wangaratta, of last resort. So if you have to get out, the showgrounds and stuff like that. So we're, again, that's on the website.
6: It is, yeah. So there's two different facility types. So I might just quickly spend a little bit of time explaining them, because they are often confused. So there is what's called a neighbourhood safer place or place of last resort. And the intention of that facility is that, or the intended use of that facility, is that your plan has been to stay and actively defend your property, but has got all too much for you, and you've had to flee, that you've got somewhere relatively local, nearby, where you can seek some immediate protection from radiant heat. But it's certainly not the place where you go to get a cup of tea. There mightn't be anyone else there. So it's really a location that has met a means test that is has some level of survivability from radiant heat. So it's immediate protection for people. But the other option is a relief centre, which is opened, where you can go and obtain relief from fire.
0: 101.3 Oak FM. Yes, that interview is very interesting. There are things there that you don't often think about, like defending your home. Doesn't mean just standing there in your shorts and singlet and turn the tap on. That's not going to work. And you need to be psychologically prepared to defend. It's a very informative interview. I hope you're learning something. But now I'll play a couple of more songs with some colours. First of all, Neil Diamond, Red Red Wine, from 1967.

0: Rolling Stones with Little Red Rooster off the album High Tides and Green Grass. It came out in 1964. That was when the year of the big battle, the Beatles versus the Stones. The song got to number one in New Zealand and in the UK. It was number two here in Australia. Before that was Hawkwind with Silver Machine, which came out in 1972. Only got to number 81 here in Australia, but it was number three in the UK and number one in Switzerland. And that was a hit three times in the UK, would you believe? And before that, Neil Diamond with Red Red Wine from 1967. It didn't chart when it was first released. They re-recorded some pieces and did them up a little bit, and it got to number 62 in America in 1968, and here in Australia it reached 78, which is quite surprising, really, when you think of who's singing it. As he said on the track, that UB40 did record it and have a big hit with it, and got to number two here in Australia and number one in the UK, 34 in America. Okay, it's coming up to, well, it's 10 minutes to 4 o'clock. Let's hear some more of Steve's interview.
1: So we were just talking about places of last resort. What about access to properties and stuff like that? Like, obviously, if an access is hard to get in, it's also hard to get out if there's a drama.
2: True. And that's, I think, a factor for people to consider as well. Has your property got easy access for fire trucks to be able to get in? Some properties have a bridge over a creek that flows, you know, into the driveway, and is that bridge rated to carry a 13-ton fire truck? So, you know, that could mean whether a fire truck is able to get in to defend your property, or the decision's made, look, sorry, we can't get in there. We're not going to be able to protect your property.
1: And you can't say, look, you've got to go because we can't help you. You can just say, we can't help you. It's probably best if you leave.
2: 100%. So in Victoria, we don't have a policy or legislation that allows for mandatory evacuation. Evacuation is voluntary. So if someone has some sort of a pecuniary interest in that property, we can't say you need to go. It's almost a level of influence that that makes that to us, to them, to say, look, I don't think you're safe staying here, that you, the best protection for you is to leave.
1: And so the volunteer side of it, we are asset protection is what, 90% of what do we do?
2: Or? Yeah, particularly in large fires, but obviously our priority would be to, if we can put the fire out, our priority is to put the fire out. But sometimes, particularly in the heat of summer, that initial attack of the fire might fail. So we then would almost default into asset protection mode, going, we're not going to be achieving anything by fighting large fires in inaccessible areas. Let's be a bit more defensive and try to put fire trucks on as many houses as we can. But the reality is that we just haven't got one to put on everyone's house. No. So, you know, we have to undertake a bit of an analysis to go, well, what house is actually defendable? And I spoke before about having that preparation work done to have that defendable space around your house. So if firefighters recognise that, oh, look, we could actually defend this one. There's already been some preparation work that's done. We can, you know, allocate a fire truck to that house to protect it. But others, we might look at it and go, sorry, we're not going to be able to save this house, and we'd have to move on to another one.
1: Yeah, yes. And that, and also defendable spaces means like your gardens around there. And the last conversation I had was with Brendan Morris was, you know, gravel mulch and stuff like that is obviously makes it a more defendable space.
2: Yeah, and absolutely. There's different plants that are more, what's the word, able to sustain a fire risk. I mean, no one wants, you know, gravel right up to their front door, and I understand that. But also there's plenty of advice on the CFA website about different vegetation and plants that you can choose that are more fire tolerant to have around. But really it's as I mentioned, it's cleaning the gutters, making sure that there's no gaps around external windows where an ember, the burning bit of bark or a twig could fly in the wind and land in a window crevice to actually cause your house to catch fire, making sure that the, you know, probably not at the, not so much at the moment, given the grass is really growing profusely, but, you know, once it gets to that November time, making sure that grass is kept below that 100 millimetre height to make sure that it's maintained, again, to reduce the intensity of a fire. So, yeah, there's lots of things that people can do to better prepare their house and their property to reduce the risk of fire and unfortunately burning it down.
1: And the thing is that, like, if my place is just weeds at the moment, even though it was a decent lawn last year, this year has been a shocking year for, like, capeweed and stuff like that. But that in itself, like, as it dies off, it's still a little bit of fodder and stuff, fuel for
2: absolutely
1: fire and so forth. So, and it's coming into that time where the grass is going to take over. And everybody's busy.
2: They are. And grass goes through a natural curing process. So it grows, it goes to seed, and then it dies, and then it becomes to a level where there's no or small amounts of moisture in the grass, and that's what becomes the available fuel to burn. And that's why grass fires burn so much quicker than a bushfire, because they're such a smaller, finer fuel that can, with the influence of the wind, can spread really rapidly. Whereas in a bush environment, the wind has to almost navigate its way through trees to burn. So it's the spread of the fire is going to be naturally a lot slower in a bush environment compared to grass.
1: Yeah, and as we were talking about before, it's looking like it's going to be a windy start to the season. That's going to affect your ability to do burn offs and stuff.
2: Absolutely.
1: Again this year.
2: Yeah, so it won't be like things are still looking extremely lush and quite wet at the moment, but I'm monitoring it quite closely, and there will become a point in time, probably towards probably early October, where I'll start to have conversations with key and senior CFA volunteers from across the patch to start thinking and talking about the introduction of the fire danger period. So we watch that very closely to work out when is the right time to introduce the fire danger period or fire restrictions, which essentially imposes a number of legal conditions on people for what circumstances they can and can't use fire in the environment. So that puts controls around angle grinding, welding, campfires, barbecues. And last year, the fire danger period for both CFA District 23 and District 24, so the Wodonga right through to the Benalla area, it was introduced on the 18th of November. So to give people a little bit of a guide, that's where it was at last year, but it can change from year to year. You know, I'm already hearing stories of people almost getting ready to cut silage and hay in early November, so that's a little bit earlier than what it has been the last couple of years. So using that as a little bit of a guide as well. So that's, you know, for people to take that into consideration for when they're doing their own burning on their own properties as well, because there'd be nothing worse than people going out and lighting the burn-off pile and then it spreads into dry grass, and no one really wants to make that awkward phone call to 000 when it's them that has actually caused the fire. So certainly take that into consideration.
1: And also there's the burn-off line number that you can call and that you should call every time you do, even through this time of the year, you still call them up to say, oh, I'm going to have a burn-off, so that when someone's driving past and sees smoke, they don't go, oh, there's fire.
2: And people do. So it's really important to do that. It's not a legal requirement, but it's certainly encouraged. And it's mainly encouraged so that we're not unnecessarily dispatching our CFA volunteers to fires that are often completely under control. So by people ringing up saying, this is where I'm at, I'm doing a controlled burn off, here's my phone number, blah, blah, blah. And then if someone does ring 000, the 000 centre or the system will be able to identify that there is a burn off at the address, and they will actually question the caller and say, oh, we've got a burn off that's registered here. Are you sure that's not what it is? On some instances, they'll go, oh, yeah, that's right, that's what it'll be. Yeah. But in other situations, they go, oh, no, that's not it. It's a bit further down the road. And classic example, on the weekend, someone called 000 for a burn off just on the eastern outskirts of Wangaratta for a pile burning just off into a paddock, but it was actually surrounded by 6 inches of water. So it had no risk of spreading, but someone obviously thought that there was a concern, so picked up the phone and rang 000. Both CFA and Fire Rescue Victoria firefighters responded to it.
1: Yeah.
2: So the risk is that if there was another emergency, house fire or something in a town, the trucks are going to a fire that they're potentially not needing to go to.
0: Right, you're listening to OakFM, everybody. This is The Mixed Bag. It's a sort of a special edition of The Mixed Bag. We're doing a repeat of an interview that Steve did with the Deputy Chief Fire Officer about preparing for the coming dry season. I hope you're enjoying it.
3: 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Whether it's old-time rock and roll, country music, pop, classics, blues, inspirational hard rock, or even local talent from your local area. 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
1: The weather update for the Wangaratta, Northeast, Alpine and Border regions.
2: And currently here in Wangaratta, it's 18 degrees. Forecast maximum for today was 20 degrees, mostly sunny conditions with winds south-southeast, 15 to 25 kilometres per hour. There's a sheep graziers warning for the north central, northeast, southwest and central areas. Tomorrow in Wangaratta, it's going to be mostly cloudy with a temperature range of 3 to 21. In Wodonga currently it's 19 degrees, looking for a top of 20. And you have the same forecast and warnings as Wangaratta. Tomorrow in Wodonga you're looking for mostly cloudy conditions with a temperature range of 5 to 21. Over in Yarrawonga, you have no active warnings currently. It's 19 degrees there, and you're also looking for a top of 20 degrees. Tomorrow in Yarrawonga, like everywhere else, you're going to be mostly cloudy with a temperature range of 5 to 22. Now, let's hear some more colourful music, coloured music. This is Peter Sarstedt with Frozen Orange Juice.

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I'll ride that orange blossom special and lose these New York blues.

0: That orange blossom special rolling down the seaboard line. Whoa, whoa.
1: Johnny Cash from 1965 in the Orange Blossom Special. Probably the biggest hit recording of that one. There are some very good instrumental versions as well. But that song got to number 80 on the Billboard charts over in America and number 51 nationally here in Australia. It was number 3 on the American country charts. Before that, we had Peter Sarstedt from 1969 with Frozen Orange Juice. He was born in Calcutta, or as it's now known, Kolkata. Both his parents were classically trained musicians, and he sang with his other two brothers who were also musical, and one of which is Eden Kane. Do you remember Eden Kane, Boys Cry, that sort of song? Well, that's Peter Sarstedt's brother. And we started out with Brown Girl in the Ring from 1978, a traditional children's song from the West Indies. And it was the B-side of The Rivers of Babylon, although it was later released as a single on its own. Here in Australia, got to number 1 along with South Africa. In the UK, it got to number 2. In America, it was number 30. And up in Canada, 79. How about that? It's quite a difference in musical taste, you'd have to think. But that's the way the world is. We're all different, hey? Okay, let's get back to Steve's interesting interview with Brett Myers. This is the fourth segment.
2: So on notification and stuff like that, I shouldn't say on notification, but we're just chatting about even like after Christmas, and you've got people camping in the forest and leaving campfires unattended. We got quite a few calls for that, and it's quite annoying. To get that call, you know, someone will see one and just go, oh, call Triple O, because it can change in a very short amount of time. So
3: absolutely, and it does. It's a common cause for bushfires is campfires being left unattended, and we live in a beautiful part of the world. It's, you know, it's great to go camping into some of the forest areas that we've got on our doorstep, and there's nothing better than sitting around a campfire of an evening while you got the swag or the tent or whatever it may be. You know, I enjoy that, but the important part is that when you are leaving the campsite, packing up and going home, that campfire is completely extinguished. So it's not just a matter of tipping one bottle of water on it and, you know, there it's done. It's buckets of water on it. And I think the message with campfires is that it becomes cool to touch. So you can get the back of your hand, you know, right up to that log that still may have been smouldering before you put copious amounts of water on it, that it needs to be completely extinguished to reduce the risk of that fire spreading. It mightn't be that day. It could be a few days later if it's in a remote camping area that the wind picks up, just blows a small bit of that burning ember out into some dry grass, and before you know it, you've got a bushfire on your hands.
2: So a good bit of information would be have small pieces of wood that will burn.
3: Yes.
2: Rather than going, oh, there's a branch over there, I'm going to drag that over and light it up.
3: Right. Absolutely. No, that's certainly not the message we want to be encouraging, but people do it, which is really sad. But, certainly be thinking about, you know, that last log that you put on the fire, making sure it's a small one that's going to burn down quite quickly.
2: Yes, and fire is a pretty fascinating thing, I suppose.
3: I shouldn't say that, but they are. And as I said, it's, you know, nothing better than to be sitting around a campfire of a night and enjoying the serenity.
2: Yeah, but it's just simply being a bit more. What's the word?
3: It's smart. It's be careful. Not actually being. It's not complacency, really. That's what it comes down to. So just doing our bit to make sure that we're not going to be, you know, causing an out of control bushfire to be impacting forest and animals and inconveniencing volunteer firefighters, especially.
2: Yeah. So and as I said, you're inconveniencing people who are like might be a self. Own their own business and they've got to go out there and, you know, they're losing time just to go out there. But we do it because we want people to help us as well.
3: Yeah, exactly
2: so
3: right.
2: So we can't expect everyone to come and help us if we don't go and do some for others.
3: Yeah.
2: And you do hear of people who lose their houses out supporting other people.
3: Yeah.
2: And that's really sad.
3: Yeah.
2: And nobody wants that.
3: No, and there's nothing worse than a firefighter going out to a fire and becoming quite annoyed knowing that it was malicious in its ignition. We can't control lightning, we can't control accidents, but to know that the fire that we're fighting has been caused by someone doing it deliberately, there's nothing worse or more annoying from a firefighter's perspective to be out there having to deal with the impact and the mammoth firefight because of someone just being extremely silly.
2: And there's, with a lightning strike, and I've been one of those where I know we were blacking out and going through the ashes, and it was melting our boots. So it's extremely hot under there, and it takes a lot of water to cool that down. In saying that, I know that we work on dirt roads and all of that, so people have got to be a bit cautious too, because we've had people flying past, when you're working away, doing that and zipping past, yes, you might know the road, but if there's been a fire in the area, you've got to be a little bit cautious of there's people working in there trying to absolutely save your house and whatever.
3: Yeah, and we see that all the time. There's new laws in Victoria to require legally people to reduce to 40 kilometres an hour when they're passing fire trucks. I think that message is slowly getting out there.
2: So confirmation, sorry to interrupt.
3: Yeah.
2: If you're in a double lane on the freeway and you're in the far lane away from the truck, you're still legally obligated to slow down, aren't you?
3: Right. If you're in that same direction of traffic flow, if you're on the freeway, for example, and the fire's in the southbound lane and you're travelling in the northbound lane with a median strip dividing them, then that's not relevant in that situation. But if the fire truck is pulled over or ambulance, police, even amber flashing lights now, if it's in the emergency lane and you're in the right-hand lane proceeding in the same direction, it's still 40.
2: And if there's a motor vehicle accident, whatever, the trucks will actually park to block the road.
3: Yeah,
2: to keep their workers safe as well.
3: Absolutely, you're right. And I encourage that to our firefighters. If you've got concerns where people are not abiding by the 40 kilometre an hour speed limit on roads, we're certainly empowered to just block the road. We're trying to do the right thing to allow traffic to continue to flow. But if the safety of our firefighters is impacted by people not complying with that requirement, we'll just shut the road, and we've certainly done that before. And our role is to make sure that we're safe. There'd be nothing worse, and it's happened before where emergency service workers have been hit and in some instances killed by cars operating where they're trying to work. It's certainly something to be really mindful of, and complying with that legal speed limit,
2: because we expect we're going to be safe while we're working on something, so we might be wandering around a car that's firing, that's on fire, I should say.
3: Yes.
2: And, as you say, a car could zip by or whatever, but, you can't. And unfortunately, yes, it's frustrating when, you're heading up to wherever you're heading and you get blocked off by a fire, but it's just not anything that we can help ourselves.
3: No.
2: We're keeping our people safe.
3: That's right. And hence why that legislation was introduced.
2: Yes.
3: To make sure our emergency services are kept safe while they're doing what they need to do.
2: Yes. So

0: large bushfires and stuff like that, even the fires on the roads and whatever, you guys are in control when you get there. So forth.
1: So we have a in Victoria, we have almost a bit of a blended model. So there's certainly volunteers in CFA that have the required qualifications to be the what we call the incident controller for significant fires. So if they've got the required skills and experience, then you know, just because they're not getting a paycheck doesn't mean that they're not able to perform it. But unfortunately, there's a significant amount of training and experience that goes with that. So most volunteers that have their own employment and work really can't find the time to commit to that training. So hence why there's not too many volunteers that do it. But certainly for the smaller fires, that volunteers are in control of that. So our legislation stipulates that the most senior member of the first arriving fire truck fulfills that incident controller role. So we've got all the systems and processes there to make sure that the right decisions are made by the right empowered people, and then you know reporting up from there.
0: And as you said, there's a lot of training involved, and there's a significant investment in training.
1: Absolutely.
0: To get people
1: trained
0: up. And I know even us, like the basic training at the start of the year is we've got to be prepared for a burnover or dangerous trees and stuff like that. We've got to all have that training.
1: Absolutely. And I think that no matter what you're doing in the world now, you need a bit of paper to say that you can do it. You can't go, you know, change a PowerPoint in your own house without being an electrician. So we're no different, really. So making sure that our firefighters have the essential skills to do what they need to do. And you've touched on understanding more about trees. So after a tree has been exposed to fire, it can become quite unsafe. Making sure that all our firefighters know how to put a fire out, how a fire behaves, how to read a map, how to protect themselves. So they're what we call, I guess, the minimum level of skills that all volunteers need to have to be able to go out in a fire truck to not just help others, but help themselves.
0: Well, we all want to fight the fires and stuff, but then there's the mundane, horrible stuff at the end of it, which is blacking out and stuff.
1: Yeah.
0: But that's more important.
1: Absolutely.
0: Than just putting the fire out
1: it
0: too.
1: Is.
0: And,
1: yep.
0: And it's you've got to get that in your head when you're just running in there and you've got black earth, but you don't realise because we have the little guns that check for heat.
1: Yes.
0: And you look at there and it's 300 degrees under the just under the surface of the ground there. So and that's where things happen again.
1: That's right. And you know, every job has its fun bits and its boring bits and hard bits, and being a volunteer firefighter is no different. You know, yes, there's some you know elements of enjoyment and satisfaction out of being able to you know help others by putting the fire out, but there's some hard yakka work that sometimes goes with that. And you know, blacking out, a term that we use for making sure that the fire is completely extinguished, because there'd be nothing worse than just leaving a stump that's still burning close to the edge of a fire, and then you know you leave the air, and the next day a bit of wind creeps up and an ember blows from that stump over into the unburnt fuel, and you know the fire keeps burning. So it's a really important task that we need to do, along with patrolling. So even after we've done that blacking out, often with the larger fires there'll be trucks and volunteers that patrol the perimeter of the fire just to make sure that it's safe and subdued on the edge, especially usually to that 30 or 50 metres in from the fire edge to make sure that it's, I call it keep the fire in the paddock to make sure it's not going to spread beyond beyond the area that it was, you know, intended to burn to or made safe.
2: G'day all you beautiful people out there in Radio Land, it's Rosie here from Hurrigan's Quality Meats, 1A Edward Street, Wangaratta. And that's what it's all about, quality folks. Drop in and see us for our famous sweet chilli filly, our bacon, our ham, it's all there. Drop in and see us, all your quality needs. We're the real paddock to plate folks, so come in and see us. If you've got privates, come in and we'll do those for you as well. And don't forget to stay beautiful. And we are proud sponsors of 101.3 FM.
3: Yes, you're listening to Oak FM. This is The Mixed Bag, and my name's Ian. Thanks for your company this afternoon. I hope you've enjoyed what we've done so far. We'll give the interview a little break, and we'll play some more colourful songs. This is Billy Idol. By the way, he was born William Michael Albert Broad. And this song came out in 1982. Got to number 9 here in Australia.

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1: Yes, you're listening to Oak FM. I'm Ian, and this is The Mixed Bag. That last song, sounding a lot like the Rolling Stones, they did because their biggest hit was Fortune Teller. That was The Throb out of Sydney. And they had that sort of bluesy rock feel about them. And, of course, The Fortune Teller was a very big hit here in Australia. That was the follow-up single. It was released in 1968. Reached number 28 nationally on the charts. And I don't think they released any other material after that. Before that song, we had Goodbye Yellow Brick Road, and the song has no title. That was all from the album Goodbye Yellow Brick Road. It came out in 1973. The album itself was inducted into the Grammy Hall of Fame back in 2003. The song was number one here in Australia and Canada, number two in America and New Zealand, and six in the UK. We started out with Billy Idol's White Wedding from 1982. Time's ticking on. Let's get back to the interview. Got two segments to go. This is segment five with Brett Myers and Steve from our show following me, so don't forget to listen. You never know what you're going to hear.
2: So we've touched on training and so forth. So we might go into obviously volunteering and stuff like that. And how do you do that? How do you find out where what's your area for a start?
3: Yeah, no, really good question. So we did have an increase locally with people wanting to join CFA as volunteers after particularly the Walwa and the Longwood fire. I think people did see the media attention that fire generated and thought, look, yeah, I could lend a hand and do that. So we did see right across the northeast of Victoria, I think it was about 1,500 new members joining CFA, yeah, which is amazing. But, yeah, you know, as the saying goes, Steve, many hands make light work. We're certainly not going to be turning people away if it is, you know, enticing people to join and help out in their local community.
2: And, there's many aspects to the firefighting as well. Look, you might not be out there firefighting, but we need people to man the radios.
3: Absolutely.
2: Do maps. Anyone who's really good with maps, we need people that can read maps.
3: That's right. So there's jobs for everyone. And it's also community education, you know, receiving training. We touched on training before, to actually go out and teach kids about fire safety and adult groups, and how we spoke also about how to protect your property. We've got a training or volunteers that actually go out and visit properties to provide that advice. So there's, you know, roles for not, you know, a lot of people go, oh, I don't think I could see myself climbing on the back of a truck or seeing a fire, you know, makes me a little bit too nervous, but certainly roles for everyone in CFA.
2: Well, that's right. And then once you actually start, you sort of start seeing the other people and what they're doing, and you might change.
3: Yeah, that's right.
2: You might start one spot.
3: That's right. Yeah. So, and some people have done that. They go, nah, I'm not going to be doing the firefighting. I'll do the behind the scenes stuff. But then they see what's involved and see the training that firefighters receive and think, oh, you know, that's actually not so bad. Maybe I could do that. And then have their arm, you know, twisted to then do the training and find themselves being an operational firefighter.
2: And saying that there's lots of areas, we have a lot of medical staff as well. So when we're at a fire, you might go out for a shift and then you'll come back and they'll sit you down in a chair and cool you down and just check you and make sure you're okay. So there's a lot of stuff happens that you don't realise happens. And it can be a pain when you just come in and they go, oh, sit down over here, and you go, oh, I just want to have something to eat or whatever. Yep. But But it's very important to cool down, because there's a lot of people might say, oh, sorry, not a lot, but some might come in and they say, sorry, mate, you've got to go home because you're not quite right.
3: Yeah, yes, no, you're exactly right. So we call it firefighter rehabilitation or firefighter rehab. So it's looking after our people, really, and you've described it really well. We've got these really cool, almost camp chair-looking seats where you can put your arms into a sleeve almost that has just normal has room temperature water in it, but it aids in cooling your core body temperature. So it's not just about drinking water and getting, you know, fluids into your system. It's about cooling your overall body down to make sure that you're then able to, you know, go back out and continue fighting the fire. But as you've touched on, some people have unfortunately have breathed in a little bit too much carbon monoxide. Yeah. You know, not that we aim to do that, and go, oh, you actually need some time off the fire line. Your levels are getting a little bit too high. So, you know, looking after our people is really important as well.
2: Yeah. So, and as I said, the working in shifts tends to be 12-hour or 13-hour shifts, basically. Mm. So they're handover and whatever. So, obviously, the more people, the easier it is.
3: That's right. Yeah.
2: Yeah. Because there's generally you'll get a heap of trucks up to a site, and then that might be like an Eldorado truck.
3: Yes. Yeah.
2: And then you'll get some Eldorado people will go and man that truck for over how many days that it might be up there.
3: Yeah.
2: So it's.
3: And we've spoken on, you know, the bigger fires, but we don't get big fires all the time. There's often more fires that we don't hear about that are locally, local fires. So, you know, we've spoken on shifts being 12, 13 hours, and, you know, that is certainly the case with some of the more bigger, I'll call them a campaign type fire, longer duration, but certainly the more local fires that don't reach that magnitude or scale, not quite as time consuming. It might be a hay shed fire, it could be a house fire, a chimney fire, it could be a car accident. So there's more than just bush fires that CFA responds to and deals with.
2: Yeah, yeah. And so through winter we have had a few chimney fires and house fires and stuff like that. They're known as like structural and non-structural and so forth. So with the app, mm-hmm. if you've got the app and you see that, it'll tell you what's happening. Mm. So
3: you're talking about the Vic Emergency app for members of the public? So because CFA volunteers, when someone becomes a volunteer, we've got our own internal app that notifies members of an emergency response. Yep. So that's, I guess, an internal app used for CFA people.
2: Yep.
3: But external members of the community, I'd really encourage them to download, if they haven't already, the Vic Emergency app, which is a really good source of information for receiving warnings about a fire, but also to receive information about fires in your local area. So the app actually allows people to create their own what's called a watch zone. So you can set up your own little polygon on the app to say, I want to receive information about a fire within this certain geographical area. And the system says, okay, locks in that polygon you predetermined and will provide you information from within that area. So, and then if a large fire occurs or a fire that requires the community to be warned about it, the system will then send a notification to you to advise you of that fire and provide you with the level of that warning to allow you to make an informed decision about what you're going to do.
2: So on that app, you know, you might get all these warnings that say this is happening, this is happening. It can be a bit of a pain to get all those warnings, but if you don't have those updates, you know, you don't know what's happening.
3: Yeah, no, that's right. And there's certain things, there's a fair bit of user control in the app as well. So, for example, the app all can alert people to tsunami warnings, for example. Yeah. So it might be relevant to someone living in coastal areas of Victoria, but certainly not relevant to us in the northeast. So that's something that the user can actually turn off if it's not something that you're interested in. There's flood advice, there's animal health alerts, shark sightings as well. So, there's certainly plenty of information available, but the user can select what information they want to know about and what they don't.
2: So what sort of an area, if there's a fire, or like we said, Walla Walla or something like that. What sort of an area gets that notification? Yeah. Is it everybody?
3: No. So individuals can set up their watch zone for, so create your own polygon. It might be that you create a polygon around a, let's say it's a 30 kilometre radius around where you live, but you also have family and friends that might live in Warrnambool, for example. Yeah. So you can create another watch zone down there so that you get notified of that tsunami or shark sighting for Warrnambool.
2: Yeah.
3: So there's a, as I mentioned, there's a fair bit of user control with it as well.
2: Yeah, okay. So, so we've had a few fires and whatever. Now, leading up to this season, obviously, like I said, we've got to try and get some burn-offs and so forth done. And you work, what's the other people that you work with to get these fire burn-offs done?
3: Yeah. So we work really closely with local government. So councils, along with Forest Fire Management Victoria, who are responsible for all public land areas, so national parks, state parks. But we've already identified a number of areas in the northeast that when the window of opportunity opens, that we'll be conducting some fuel reduction burns, mostly along roadsides. So the intention there is that a fire might be burning from the, let's just say it's the left direction, and towards a road. We can almost strengthen the width of that road because the fire itself isn't going to burn bitumen or gravel. We can reduce the fuel along the shoulders of the road to reduce the risk of that fire spreading from one side of the road to the other. So it's a bit of a strategic lens to try and use it as a containment line to reduce the risk of that that fire spreading.
2: And again, with that, you're going to have people working the roads and so forth. So if you see that happening, you generally have traffic management saying that there's a fire ahead, there may be smoke on the road or something like that.
3: Yep.
2: So that's just everybody slow down.
3: 100%. And we have a fair community engagement campaign that goes with that. So if it is in your area, there will be a flyer that's put into your letterbox drop. We use other means to get that communication out there. It might be one of those trailer-mounted visual messaging signs on the roadside to say, you know, burn off occurring in the next couple of weeks. But the difficulty is that, as we touched on before, we've got to get that opportunity right too. So if there's going to be, you know, increased level of wind or the temperature's going to be up, we might at last minute decide not to do it because it's not safe. So, you know, we've got to make sure that we're not putting the community at risk of a fire that we start. We've got to just make sure that timing's right, which can be difficult, especially when we're using volunteers to support undertaking that burn. Again, we don't want to inconvenience volunteers, but at the same time, we don't want that fire to spread on our own accord.
2: But it is, and it is good training. And we use, I know it's mentioned, there's a burn off coming up.
3: Yeah,
2: let's get out there and get some training in for some of the people who may not have been to a fire or have only been to one fire or something like that. So, gives them a bit of opportunity to see how hot it gets.
3: Absolutely. Yeah.
2: And it's incredible. Like we did a burn off and it got a little bit crazy and the fire was coming up over the side of the truck and it was, the grass wasn't 300 mil long.
3: Yeah.
2: So,
3: I certainly encourage it to all, especially new volunteers, to get involved with some of those fuel reduction burns, to not just observe fire behaviour, but as you've mentioned, understand that radiant heat. It's all well and good to say to someone that fire is going to be hot, but to actually feel it for yourself is something different. But in a controlled environment, being able to watch how that fire behaves and the influence that wind has on, you know, almost like feeding oxygen into the fire to allow it to grow. So, yeah, certainly encourage that to all new members.
1: And that's Steve and Brett. We'll come back for the last portion of the interview after these blue songs.

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3: Right, that was Diane Renee with her song Navy Blue. Came out in 1963. She was only 17 at the time. She was born Renee Diane Kushner back in 1945. And that song got to number 6 in America, 7 in Canada, 19 here in Australia. And she continued in the entertainment business. She did have one other hit song, and that would have been in 1963 too, and that was Kiss Me Sailor, where the tune of that is very similar to Navy Blue. So when you're on something good, stick to it and recycle it again. We started out with True Blue from John Williamson, first recorded in 1982, but it didn't chart. He re-recorded it in 1986 and it got to number 43 here in Australia. It was a song that was written by him and has been used for the Australian Made campaign. And it's also been played at big events like Ashes Tests and Steve Irwin's memorial service. He sang it there. Okay, well, it's 2 minutes past five. I've got one more blues song for you. This is Joel Dade, a song from 1971. He's a French blues and soul singer. This song got to number 2 here in Australia and Japan, 57 in America and 42 in Canada. It was later covered by Roger Whittaker. It's Mammy Blue.

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2: And, yes, when you use our sponsors, please let them know that you heard their promotion here on Oak FM. It'll help them and they'll help us. So that's good for everybody. We won't be here without sponsors. So make use of them. They're all good people. Okay, well, that's up to the last segment of Steve and Brett's fire interview. Here it is.
3: So we were just chatting about, like, if a fire does start, it's not every fire, as you said, but an incident control centre, there's a whole bunch of people working locally.
4: Yes. It's a interesting topic, Steve, and right across Victoria we've got predetermined incident control centres. So it's a facility where an incident management team can work from to provide, I guess, better management of a fire than what can be done in the field. So imagine a fire starting, fire growing, more fire trucks responding. It becomes quite difficult for someone in a full drive at the fire to start requesting warnings to the community, starting to organise catering, starting to manage graders, plant, bulldozers, starting to, not all of those things other than just fighting the fire. So what we do is initiate what's called a transfer of control process. So what it means is that the person that was the boss, I guess, out in the field is no longer the boss. That is transferred to someone else within a facility where they've got better capability to do all those other things that I just explained.
3: Yeah.
4: And allowing the person that is in the field just to focus on fighting the fire and not having to worry about all of the other things. And if they are needing more graders, more bulldozers, just a radio message to someone else and they'll be doing it for them. So it just reduces a lot of that workload. And it's not uncommon for, the Walwa fire last year, for example, a team of 60 to 70 people on any given day to be doing all of those things and, organising those resources to be coming in from Portland, organising flights and accommodation and, being a bit more strategic with looking at control lines. So there's the more I talk about it, the more I think about how many people and the different work that's involved in the management.
3: And how much work it is. And they're not all paid.
4: No,
3: people
4: that's right.
3: That come in and help out.
4: That's right.
3: That situation.
4: And even within our paid personnel, we exhaust that quite quickly. So with the Longwood and the Walwa fire, we actually needed to get resources in from other areas of Australia. And we also had a team in from British Columbia in Canada came and worked out of the Talangata Incident Control Centre. And also I think we had a New South Wales team in at Seymour managing the Longwood fire. So, we lean on our partners when we need to as well.
3: And they're very like the New South Wales fire, that they're a different organisation, but they're very experienced. They deal with some very, very big fires themselves.
4: They do. And when I was involved with the management of the Walwa fire, I had a team of Queenslanders working with me there, and you wouldn't have known that they were from Queensland. I guess a fire is a fire, no matter what state it's in, but common management systems as well make it easier for them to transition interstate to be able to just jump in and do what needs to be done.
3: And in saying that, we actually go up to New South Wales. And so do we go up to Queensland? Do you send people from Victoria to Queensland, like at the moment? there's no fires here, but there's fires up there.
4: Correct, yeah. So, and I've been saying that to our volunteers locally, and, you know, you look at our conditions at the moment across the northeast. It's lush, it's green. You know, it's still going to be a little bit of time before we have a fire locally, but, you know, we haven't had any requests yet, but it wouldn't surprise me if we find ourselves fighting fires in northern New South Wales before we have our own fires here. It's something that we've done in the past. I was involved with dispatching people up to the, I think it was Surfers Paradise a couple of years ago,
3: yeah, okay.
4: But it was more for flood and storm-related activities. So we have our firefighters are skilled in chainsaw operations and working at height skills. So they were, I guess, a bit of a niche market that was needed for to help the Queenslanders with those storms. So we deployed people up for that. And we've had fire trucks in Mudgee in northern New South Wales, Glen Innes on years gone by. So we certainly work together and work quite closely when we need.
3: And we work with the SES as well. Cause, absolutely. I know one of my first jobs, I believe, was pumping water out of someone's backyard in Wangaratta.
4: Yes, so, been there, done that. Yeah. No, we all do work quite closely together. It's quite nice, actually. But there's no issues on leaning on each other's support when we need it.
3: And you guys, the paid firefighters, you are trained in getting into car. I'm trying to think of what it is now.
4: Like you're talking about the jaws of life to be able to do. Yeah.
3: Yeah. Entrapment. That's the word I was trying to think of. Yeah.
4: And there's certain CFA brigades as well that have volunteers that do that skill as well. So, more often than not across Victoria, it's the SES are the primary agency for dealing with road crash rescue. But there's certainly a number of CFA brigades and Fire Rescue Victoria brigades that do that as well.
3: And we have, and our CFA, the volunteers, are all varied as well because some of the ones along the highway tend to get involved with more of the road crashes and so forth and fires along there, whereas we might be going up to the hills, you know, something up in the hills somewhere else, whereas we do get involved in a crash now and then, but not like Chilton and Glen Rowan and those.
4: Just because of that sheer volume of traffic, I guess, that using the Hume Highway, the more volume, the more risk of accidents occurring, and they do, unfortunately.
3: Yeah. So, all right. Well, I think we've had I can't think of anything else at the moment, but if you can think of it, something. What's your, I suppose, your advice just to get ready for this season, which I know you've already gone through some of the advice, but what's your biggest...
4: Yeah, so is this Brett's words of wisdom, is it?
3: Brett's words of wisdom.
4: Look, I think it's a partnership between... we can only do so much. I mentioned before that we don't have enough fire trucks to be putting a fire truck to each house. So it's really important that community do their part in preparing for the fire season. And I think that preparation needs to start now, or at least thinking about it. So preparing your property, having a plan to know what you're going to do over the summer period if you're threatened by fire, I think is the big message. Knowing your information sources. So we've spoken about the Vic Emergency app. So knowing what is your information? Is it radio? Is it, where are you getting that information from is really important too. It's not a matter. People have a tendency on really hot days to lock themselves inside, shut the curtains, put the telly or Netflix on and forget about the outside world. But that's almost the worst thing you can do. So making sure that you have got some awareness of what's going on the outside. So I really think that preparation is the key. We're still not clear on what the fire season's actually going to present, but I touched before, Steve, too, about we can only have, you know, even if it's one bad day, day can still cause devastation. So,
3: I didn't touch on the from extreme and all that, but just because it's not a total fire ban doesn't mean you should be out there with a grinder or chainsaw or something like that.
4: And we touched before on the Markwood fire and the Gamalaby fire. Neither of those fires started on a day of total fire ban. So fires can start on days when you don't expect them to. I guess that's the nature of it. So that's where being prepared for our firefighters and community is critical.
3: And protecting your assets as far as pumps and so forth. If you're a farmer and you've got a pump in a dam, I work in a local plumbers and we sold firefighting pumps mm-hmm. and hose and stuff because their hoses burnt because fire came over a different way than what they anticipated.
4: Yeah.
3: And it burnt the hoses, and then you can't fight a fire without a hose.
4: That's right. Yeah. So it's all those things to make sure that preparation work's done to make sure that you're ready for the fire season.
3: And you understand, you know, like protecting your hoses and so forth is, you know, like no vegetation.
4: That's right.
3: Because they only do so much. Like the hose will keep cool with water running through it.
4: Yep.
3: But not if the fire's running straight over the top of it.
4: That's right. Yeah. And you can get some hoses that are percolating hoses that have a small amount of moisture that seeps through to the outside to keep the outside of the hose cool as well to reduce the risk of it burning.
3: So do enough people, farmers and stuff, have those firefighting hoses, or do they find it mostly it's just a rubber hose and they try their best? But
4: a bit of both. there's certainly some levels of complacency with some people. The she'll be right attitude is certainly out there, but definitely encourage that preparation.
3: Well, even I suppose firefighters, sorry to keep you talking, but we'll finish up. But thank you very much for coming in. And thank you for all the information. I hope the people out there have enjoyed this. I know I certainly have. I've enjoyed this. And we have talked, and Brett will hopefully come on at some stage or even give us some updates over the season and see how things go.
5: Absolutely. You got me, Steve. Sorry. But no, thank you for having me come in. Just lost my voice there for a second.
3: We did talk too long. Mm. All right. Thanks, thank you, Steve, very much.
2: Yes, and that was the interview between Steve Baldry and Brett Myers, the Assistant Chief Fire Officer for this district. I'd like to thank them both for informing us, and I hope everybody listening has learned something today. I certainly have, and I've been over to the website and had a look around on there. There is really good, useful information on there. I can recommend you do that as well. Now, I'll just read you another community service announcement, and this is relating to a function in Beechworth. On the 6th, 7th and 8th of November, the Hotel Nicholas at Beechworth is keeping the Celtic spirit alive with a great weekend of Celtic music. The musical play Barry versus Kelly, the tragic story of Ned Kelly and the judge who hanged him, will be performed on Sunday the 8th of November in the historic Beechworth Courthouse. All inquiries can ring this number, 0427 281 052. Or for the booking, music bookings, via Humanitix, Keeping the Spirit Alive is what you need to look for. Lunch and dinner bookings at the Hotel Nicholas throughout the weekend are essential. So you can call them on this number, 57281051. Got another one here from the Australian Red Cross Lifeblood. It's the Wangaratta Donor Centre. 1 in 3 Australians will need blood or a blood product in their lifetime, but currently only 1 in 30 donate. More than 30% of blood donated helps cancer patients and those with blood diseases. Wangaratta Donor Centre is located at 17A Norton Street, Wangaratta. And to make an appointment or to find out more about donating blood, give this number a call, 131495. Now back to the songs. These have all got a colour in them. This is Celia Pavia. She is now called Vera Blue, but she was on one of the first, if not the first, versions of The Voice. And this is a song she released after. It's called Red.

0: The annual general meeting of OakFM will be held at the OakFM Studios, 104 Murdoch Road, on Saturday the 7th of November, commencing at 11 a.m. After the meeting, a free barbecue lunch will be available where you can speak to presenters and staff about the running of your station. We encourage all members to attend. Once again, we ask all who attend to bring along a toy for our Christmas Gifts for Kids program, supporting Upper Murray Family Care.
1: It's coming up to 27 minutes to five, so it's just about time for me to go. I hope you all got some benefit out of today's show and you even like the odd song or two. Again, I'd like to thank Brett and Steve for putting that together, and it was quite informative. We heard some Red songs then. We had Red from Celia Pavey. We had Red Shoes from Little Quirks. That came out about a year, maybe 2 years ago. And Slim Whitman, of course, from back in the 70s with A Red Back on the Toilet Seat. Colours. I got one more to play, but I don't think I'll have time for it. It was the brother and sister group of Nino Tempo and April Stevens. Maybe I'll play it next week. So it's time for me to motor on up the highway again. Thanks for your company this afternoon. And don't forget, at the end of the month, that's 2 weeks' time, it'll be a 1976 chart or a 1982 chart. Whichever one you like, let me know in the next couple of minutes and I might be influenced. At the moment, I have no sort of leaning one way or the other. But here's my outro song. It's Jerry Smith with Driving Home. You have a good rest of the day. Enjoy the rest of the week that's coming. And I look forward to being with you again next week. Bye.

Good afternoon. This is the Evening Vibes with Steve. I'm Steve Baldry. Thank you very much for listening to the show, and obviously for anybody who's been enjoying the show the whole day. That was The Mixed Bag with Ian, and thanks so much for playing my interview. It was fantastic actually to listen to the interview. It was one thing actually having the interview in the studio here, and that was it felt like it was a good interview. But to actually listen to it, and I know it went on for a long time, but I did get a bit of good feedback saying that there was quite a lot of information in there. And I'm sorry if I bored anybody with it, but I think Ian did it the right way, just playing sections of it at a time. And I was able to enjoy it this afternoon as I was coming into work. So you're on 101.3 Oak FM, your local radio station. So thanks so much to for the Mixed Bag with Ian. We had Josh's Jukebox from 12 till 2 and the Decades of Music from 2 till 3. And then we had the Mixed Bag with Stevie T this morning. We've been having Neil on at 7, but he wasn't on this week, so we'll see if he's on Friday. And last night, Pat Gary usually mentions my show, so thank you very much to Pat. He needs Solid Gold Disc Dungeon from 6 till 9. We're going to start with a couple of songs. Duplicity. It's just one song from Duplicity, and then we've got Jane Denham after that.

That was two from Jane Denham. So that was God Knows and which one was it? I've lost it. Thanks, Ian. You've distracted me. That's all right. That great singer. I've got about eight songs of hers. So it's, she's got some great music. Australian talents. Yeah, there's so much good Australian talent. I'm going to play one from Oceans in Between and Days Are Good.

0: So that was Rebecca Willis with Undeniable Reality, and before that was Zoevi with Oceans in Between, Days Are Good, and Zoevi with Achilles. Okay, all great songs. Now we're going to go to Daniela. Sorry, Maya Zawa. I'm all mixed up today, and it's all because of Ian. Ian's just about to leave the building. Here he is. Say see you later, Ian.
1: See you later.
0: There he goes. He's about to leave the building. Enough distraction for tonight. But here we go with Maya Zawa and Dynamite Lit Lighter.

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0: It's time once again to take a walk back in history as we present On This Day, a tabloid of people, places and events from today and yesteryear, and is produced by Cliff Wolstenholme in the studios of 101.3.
1: On this day, October the 14th, in 1824, Australia's first privately owned newspaper, The Weekly Australian, was published. 1898, the Australian Golf Union was formed. In 1959, Australian actor Errol Flynn died, aged 50. 1968, the first live telecast from a manned US spacecraft was transmitted from Apollo 7. 1968, the Western Australia town of Meckering was almost wiped out by an earthquake. And in 1984, Prime Minister Bob Hawke was struck by a cricket ball during a politicians versus media game. 1988, Sydney Harbour Bridge was paid off with a final $8 million cheque. And in 1990, artist Clifton Pugh died, aged 65. Our birthdays today, 1879, Miles Franklin, author. 1890, Dwight D. Eisenhower, US General and the 34th US President. 1930, Robert Parker, US singer. 1939, Ralph Lauren, fashion designer. 1940, Sir Cliff Richard, British singer and actor. 1941, Laurie Lawrence, Australian swimming coach. And in 1943, Chevy Chase, US actor. And our hits of the day, 1944, A Hot Time in the Town of Berlin with Bing Crosby and the Andrews Sisters. 1944 also, I'll Walk Alone with Dinah Shore. 1955, Man from Laramie with Jimmy Young. 1957, Wake Up Little Susie with the Everly Brothers. 1972, Ben with Michael Jackson, US. Also in 1972, Moldy Old Dough with Lieutenant Pigeon, UK. And our trivia today, the electric chair was invented by Dr. Alphonse Rockwell and was first used on the 6th of August 1890 to execute William Kemmler. And this has been Elaine Craven with On This Day for 101.3 FM.

That was Baby Blue by Danella, D-A-N-E-L-L-A. Before that was the Coolabah Collective with Long Way Round, and before that was Maya Zawa with Dynamite Lit Lighter. And all of those I've suggested that I should chase more of those songs or more of those artists to see how I go. We're going to play another one that I've suggested that I should get more of, and it's Dear Diamond. And there it is, Full Moon.

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And that was Sasha Miller, and that was Stay On My Mind. I'm going to play another couple of her songs later. I really enjoyed that. It's tough to sing that good in that way. I think it's got quite a bit of talent there. So, I've got a couple more of her songs that I'll put on later. Before that was Kusa Pepe, Eyes of Time. And I have got a couple more of his songs, but I might listen to that, the songs a bit closer. I'm not sure it was my style, but you might have liked it. So that was all right. So Dear Diamond was before that, was Full Moon. And I'm going to try and chase up a little bit more of her music. But right now I've had a special request from a special lady. My lovely Jenny has asked me to put some music on, so I'm assuming she's at her mum's place and she wants to hear it before she goes home. So I'm going to put on a couple of songs for Jenny and we'll start the request program now, and then I'll put on – I've got a few more songs there that I've got for the Australian music, which I'll put on after the show. So here we go, White Flag from Dido.

That was two for my lovely Jenny. And she tells me she's at home. So that's cool, and I'm glad you got a chance to actually have a listen to that. So that was Ray of Light by Madonna and A White Flag by Dido. So we're going to go from there. We're going to move on to some songs for Shirley. So we're going to start off. She did make a couple of requests this afternoon when I was around there. And we're going to start off with Marussia. And I didn't realise that Marussia was an Australian artist. And it was great to hear that, because I try to put on as many Australian artists as I can on the program. And that just gives me another tick. So here we go with, and we're going to play Memory.

So that was three for Shirley. And that was Forever and Ever, Demis Roussos. Before that was Angel, and I believe it was Celine Dion and R. Kelly. So that quite good, I believe. R. Kelly's a rap artist, but I'm not 100% sure. But obviously he sang with that one. So, and before that was Memories with Marusha. So I'm sure you enjoyed those, Shirley. So anyway, we're going to move on with a couple of songs for Mum. And we're going to get it off the album from John Denver. So we're going to play Leaving on a Jet Plane first and then Take Me Home Country Road. All right, enjoy.

0: Mum usually requests two, which she did, and that was leaving on a jet plane and take me home country road. But the third one, Rocky Mountain Highway, that was for me. And I'm pretty sure Beth enjoyed that as well. Beth is a big fan of John Denver. So thanks, Mum. Good inspiration, and I just couldn't stop at two. So now I'm going to go on to some songs from The Gathering for John and Cheryl. So these are Indigenous artists that played at the Festival of the Folk Rhythm and Life at Biliana in El Dorado. So we're going to start. We did one, two, and three last week. Well, we'll go to number four, so Sunstorm by Stoika.
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1: That was three for John and Cheryl, and that was from the gathering, and that was various Indigenous artists at the Festival of Rhythm and Life. And I tell you, it's when you're actually there, when you're watching somebody enjoying their music so much that they're just playing a musical piece, it's quite intoxicating as well. So that, and the great variety of music at that show as well. So all kinds of musics for all kinds of people. And there's all kinds of people actually turn up to the to that show as well. So, and that's coming up in about a month or so, I believe. All right, so that was straight from Bakehouse, Dissension.

listen to. All right, so now we're going to go on to the very last requests for tonight, and then I'll just play some random music to get us through to the end. But I better get some weather done. So tonight it's down to 3 degrees, and there was a frost this morning, and quite a reasonable frost on the windscreen this morning. I turned the windscreen wipers on and went, oh, okay, got to get the hose going. And then a top of 21, so some really nice days. And I was out doing a bit of mowing and stuff today, so it was really quite enjoyable zipping around, and just a nice day to do that. So there's a sheep graziers warning for north central, northeast, southwest, central, and east Gippsland for tomorrow. But there's only if there's a 5% chance of rain. It's moderate fire rate danger rating, so the danger ratings are starting to come on. So make sure you're keeping up with that, because it's sort of the last bit of rain that we had didn't really do a lot. I know my place is quite dry. I would like to have some lawn growing, but it's going to be going to slow down, I think, unless we start getting some regular showers, even if they're light. Regular showers are good. So, all right, so that was the weather for tomorrow, and now we're going to play our last lucky last, or save the best for last, for Beth. So, and we start with me and Bobby McGee, Gordon Lightfoot.

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Oh, great choices in music. Thanks, Beth. That was great to listen to. So that was Don't Stop Believing by Journey. And Both Sides Now, Joni Mitchell. I haven't heard that for a long, long time. That was great. Me and Bobby McGee, Gordon Lightfoot. And he does it. I don't know whether he sang it first or whether that's his version, but it's a great version anyway. All right. You've been listening to the Evening Vibes with Steve. I've only got about 20 minutes to go. You're on 101.3 Oak FM, your local radio station, the people's choice in music. And I'm going to go back to before I started playing the requests, I played a song from Sasha Miller, and that was Stay On My Mind. Well, I'm going to play a couple more songs from Sasha, and then I've got a couple more artists to play before the end of the show, and then I'll just do a couple of randoms just to get me through. And then we've got Sean McShanis coming up after my show. He's playing from 8 till 10 o'clock. It's a new show, so hope you keep listening. And he's got his own music that he loves, so that's great to listen to. I listened to it on the way home last week and enjoyed the music. So hope you stay on, listen to his show until 10 o'clock, and then we'll have the overnight program until 9 o'clock in the morning when we have Daisy coming in. Okay, so here we go. A couple of more songs from Sasha Miller, and this one's called Envy.

That was two song. That was Rach Louise, Gone Too Soon. Great singer, great voice. I'm looking forward to getting some more music from her. Before that was Sasha Miller, was Envy and Woman. Well, Woman was the last one, and then Envy. So you've been... I'm going to finish off with one more song. I think it's a fairly big song, but even if I finish a little bit early, it's not going to hurt too much. You've been listening to the Evening Vibes with Steve. I'm Steve Baldry. Thank you very much for listening. I'll say a cheerio before I go, but you're on 101.3 Oak FM, your local radio station, and I'm going to finish off with McKenna Rose and Bloodline. Now, this one's might be about 6 minutes long, so that'll take me through to the very end. And then I'll probably finish off, and then we'll pass over to Sean McShanis for the 8 o'clock program.

That was Bloodline, McKenna Rose. So I'll play one more before I go, and it's Bitter by same lady, McKenna Rose. Have a great night, have a great week, and I'll talk to you again next week.

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2: 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This is Sean McShanus on 101.3 OKFM with My Life is Music. I'm looking forward to bringing you some familiar tracks tonight and some ones you may not have heard. First of all, I'd just like to say welcome back to Powderfinger, and I'll just kick things off with a bit of Daft.

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1: 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You've just heard from Vienna there by Ultravox. Midura is due to come in and tour the country in the very near future. Before that, we heard from Real Life with Send Me an Angel, and we opened with Powderfinger. Welcome back. 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McShanissean on gmail.com. If you feel that you want to take part in the show and to put some requests in and maybe just shout out from wherever you're listening from. We are coming to you from Wangaratta, Victoria. You may be in a different time zone in a different country. We'd love to hear from you and sort of hear what you're doing in your part of the world.

食べ物は美味しい。水を飲んではいけません。夢を見ることは良い。明日また会いしましょう。

0: On the 6th, 7th and 8th of November, the Hotel Nicholas Beechworth is keeping the Celtic spirit alive with a great weekend of Celtic music. The music play Barry vs. Kelly, the tragic story of Ned Kelly and the judge who hanged him, will also be performed on Sunday the 8th in the historic Beechworth Courthouse. Music bookings via Humanix, keeping the Celtic spirit alive. Program, hotelnicholasbeechworth.com.au, Celtic Spirit Beechworth. 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Inquiries 0427 281 052. 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
1: You're on 101.3 OKFM with Sean McShanis in My Life is Music program. We just heard from Def Leppard with Tonight. Prior to that, we heard the magic of 66 Sputnik with Love Missile F-111. Songs that my dad didn't really appreciate back in 1986. And you'd notice that that snippet was actually played in the shower scene in Ferris Bueller's Day Off. Before that, we actually heard from Steppenwolf from Canada with Magic Carpet Ride. I'd like to introduce you to another act that hasn't had a lot of airplay. They're known as Sixpence None the Richer, and there's a couple of songs that I'd like you to hear of theirs.

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2: 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You're with Sean McShanis on the My Life is Music program. We just heard from the Eurythmics with Would I Lie to You? And it's great to have them pick up those electric guitars after being on the synthesizers for a few years before that. It was a welcome change and it sort of gave us all a chance to wake up a little bit and refresh. Before there, we heard a couple of songs from Sixpence None the Richer, who are touring at the moment. You might not have recognised those two songs. Loser Like Me was the first one and Breathe Your Name was the second one. They were actually songs that they put out that were from Dawson's Creek, which were Kiss Me and There She Goes. So you might recognise those ones. So if you do like the Sixpence None the Richer, you may have a chance to go and see them live. Let's move on a bit now with a artist that might surprise you. I'll let you make the call on whether or not these songs are good and we'll catch up afterwards.

0: This is Sean McShanis, and you're listening to 101.3 OKFM. That was the one and only Michael Bolotin, a.k.a. Michael Bolton. Some of the tracks he used to play on a couple of albums before he was known for the love songs. He actually grew up in Connecticut, and he started out at the age of 16 in the studio trying to create music, and was Michael Bolotin. Had some quite psychedelic type efforts, and he then tried to obviously be like everyone else. He was using synthesizers, lots of guitars, soaring voice. Who knows why it didn't succeed. He sounded just like everyone else of that era from those albums, which were in 1985 and 1987. So it was we had no idea who he was out here in Australia. It was only when he released The Hunger and he had the cover of Sitting on the Dock of the Bay by Otis Redding, that's when he sort of came to our attention. But he celebrates 50 years in the industry this year. So he's actually been around a very, very, very long time. You can contact me on my email, McShanis Sean@gmail.com, if you feel you'd like to hear some more Michael Bolton, or you feel like you never want to hear Michael again. You can have your say. Please contact me.
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I keep my worries to myself, but it's alright. I don't like to bother no one else.

0: Yes, that was Matthew Mole, South Australian artist, South African artist, pardon me. You're listening to 101.3 OKFM. This is Sean McShanis in My Life is Music. That was Matthew Mole from South Africa. I'm hoping to bring you some more South African artists over the coming weeks. There are quite good musical acts over in South Africa, and we'll hear a lot more from them. Right now I'm just going to introduce a lost classic, just bearing in mind what's been happening in the region lately in relation to solar farms and people's thoughts around those and how they feel about them encroaching on the landscape. So I just thought I'd play this song tonight, which is from the 60s by Verdell Smith. And I'll just let you have a listen to this and contemplate the message within.
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1: 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My life is music, and we're just going to play a little game now. We've got two songs, and I'd just like you to let me know who you think did it better. So we'll start it off with the first version, and then we'll come in with the second version shortly afterwards.

Harry Nilsson Without You, a very haunting song. I'm speechless every time I hear that. I had no idea that the song before that by Badfinger was actually the original song, and I hadn't heard it till a few years ago. And I watched a documentary called They Sold a Million,

They were the first act signed under the Apple label by the Beatles, and Paul had given them a song to play, and they were saying, "Well, how about we play it like this?" And Paul's going, "No, no, just play it like it is. No, no, how about we do this? No, no, just play it. It's whatever you you want." They played it just like he told them to, and went to number one. The worst mistake they made was leaving the Beatles and going with this new manager, which ultimately cost two of the band members their lives. So it's a very tragic story. They sold a million, if you're interested in having a look at that documentary. Also, Nilsson, he's a very creative person, very great songwriter. Had a screaming competition with John Leonard at one point during his Lost weekend. Both of them almost damaged their voices irreparably. He died very young as well, and was quite into the alcohol, and but just a magical voice. Let's continue with some Australian music. There's three that I'd like to play for you from Client Liaison. They actually were on in Albury not that long ago. I'm hoping they will come back. I missed that particular show, and I'd love to see them live. When you go down the rabbit hole, these are the sorts of acts that you discover, and I'd like to share them with you.

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And I'm going to give you my mobile number. Yes, my mobile number. 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My number is 0483 695 910. 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

Sean McSanus here on 101.3 OKFM, My Life in Music program. You've just heard three back-to-back there from Client Liaison. The last one we heard, The Real Thing, before that Intervention, and the first track was Strictly Business. Very upbeat sound that they've got there. We're just going to go back to the 70s for a few songs, so I hope you enjoy these tracks.

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Hello, this is Sean McShanis on 101.3 OKFM, My Life is Music, and we just heard from Roxy Music with Same Old Scene. Before that, we heard from If I Can't Have You by Yvonne Elliman, and earlier was Susie Quattro with You Can't Give Me Love. Susie's touring once again, so if you haven't seen Susie, there's an opportunity to catch up with her again. Yvonne Elliman, that If I Can't Have You turned out to be her biggest selling hit. Initially, she wasn't meant to sing it. It was actually slated for the Bee Gees to sing, and she was going to sing How Deep Is Your Love for the Staying Alive album, and Robert Stigwood, the producer, decided at the last minute that they should change the artists around, and so they've come out with these versions. So lucky for her, she's got a massive hit, and the Bee Gees also had a hit with How Deep Is Your Love. The next song's going to be from Funboy 3. The Lunatics Have Taken Over the Asylum. We played a Funboy 3 track last week, which was the original version of Our Lips Are Sealed. So it might have surprised many people, but they've also got some other tracks. And initially, the lead singer, Terry, he was actually a part of the Specials. So they were a pretty pretty influential ska band of the time. So let's hear from Funboy 3.

Yeah, so it was Fun Boy 3 with The Lunatics Have Taken Over the Asylum. I'm going to be heading off for the night now. So you've been listening to Sean McShanis. This is 101.3 Oak FM. I hope you've had an enjoyable couple of hours. If you do want to contact me, you can contact me via email on McShanisSean@gmail.com. Let me know your thoughts and feelings and let me know where you're listening from. I'd love to... love to hear from you, and any suggestions or requests we gratefully received. Just this last song that I'd like to play for you, it's from Simple Minds and it's called I Travel. Good night, everyone.

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0: This is nice, isn't it? 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What a way to spend an evening. Sitting on a rock in the middle of the desert with me boomerang in me hand. I should very likely get bushwhacked. 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Hit him right behind the left elbow. Now then, slowly back.
1: If you throw that thing at me, I'll jump right on your head.
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0: On the 6th, 7th and 8th of November, the Hotel Nicholas Beechworth is keeping the Celtic spirit alive with a great weekend of Celtic music. The music play Barry vs. Kelly, the tragic story of Ned Kelly and the judge who hanged him, will also be performed on Sunday the 8th in the historic Beechworth Courthouse. 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Inquiries 0427 281 052. Lunch and dinner bookings at the Hotel Nicholas throughout the weekend are essential. 5728 1051.
1: The Galazze know that it's that time. Upside down on the power lines. Making a family on their minds. Raining on the plains again.
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cigarette break. It's like 10,000 spoons when all you need is a knife. It's meeting the man of my dreams and then meeting his beautiful wife. And isn't it ironic?

The annual general meeting of OakFM will be held at the OakFM Studios, 104 Murdoch Road, on Saturday the 7th of November, commencing at 11 a.m. After the meeting, a free barbecue lunch will be available where you can speak to presenters and staff about the running of your station. 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

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I think it's all so right. 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And you present your case. 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

0: 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Nasty weather. With a feather. What? All together. What sort of a guild do you think I am? 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Now you'll think I'm...
1: Oh, somebody. 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
2: Good morning, I'm Laura Devoy. Future operators of the Darwin Private Hospital could be legally required to provide maternity services. Shannon Kirkwood has more.
3: The Darwin Private Hospital is not currently operating maternity or birthing services following the closure of the ward last year, but it is being taken over by Calvary Healthcare, which has promised to reinstate private maternity services. Today, the Northern Territory Government will introduce legislation which will legally require maternity services to be provided by all future operators of the Darwin Private Hospital, starting with Calvary. In a statement, Chief Minister Leah Fenocchiaro says the government is also exploring options to acquire more beds in the private hospital, mostly for public patients recovering from surgery and other medical procedures.
2: The federal government says it expects tech companies not to show the execution of an American prisoner on their platforms. Nedal Hassan, who was sentenced to death over a mass shooting, will face a firing squad in December. Last week, US Defense Secretary Pete Hegseth said the execution would be live streamed, but American media is reporting President Donald Trump is now reconsidering. Communications Minister Annika Wells told the ABC the eSafety Commissioner has written to tech companies asking them not to share the live stream if it goes ahead.
4: We expect them to take steps not to show this on their platforms. And I met with Meta, the Vice President and Global Head of Safety of Meta, yesterday and made that point directly. We will work together with companies like Meta to do everything we can to make sure that Australians don't have to see this.
2: Elon Musk says the US government may be behind a disruption to Starlink networks in Ukraine. Ukrainian forces used Starlink in the war against Russia and were forced to cancel missions after losing access to services on Tuesday night local time. Mr. Musk says Starshield, the military-grade sister service to Starlink, is controlled by the US government and limits on speed or usage were decided by the US military and the president. Volodymyr Zelensky says he spoke about the issue with his UK counterpart, Andy Burnham, on a visit to London overnight.
5: We had massive attacks today, and it's a pity that we had also some difficulties. What I want to discuss with Andy about Starlink and about intelligence. I mean, a lot of different surprises on which you can't count when you have real partnership, and we count on partnership with the United States.
2: Authorities say about 1,400 customers remain without power in Alice Springs following Monday's storm. Work to restore supply is continuing. Pope Leo has thanked Catholics for their prayers after he underwent surgery to remove a growth from his lung. His comments were delivered by the Dean of the College of Cardinals, who presided over Mass on the Pope's behalf. The Vatican says the 71-year-old pontiff is progressing normally after the surgery yesterday. Tests confirmed the presence of adenocarcinoma, the most common type of lung cancer. And young people from local and remote schools in the Alice and Barkly regions are making final adjustments ahead of a music showcase in Alice Springs tonight. The NT Music School Alice Beat Festival Traveller will showcase students' creativity and passion through singing student band, instrumental ensembles and soloists. Turning to sport, the Rugby League World Cup gets underway today. 10 teams will contest the men's tournament, 8 the women's. The men's will begin with a blockbuster clash between Australia and New Zealand in Sydney tonight. The women's will get underway tomorrow when Australia takes on Samoa.
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1: The weather update for the Wangaratta, North East, Alpine and Border regions.
2: Good morning. And you're with Daisy, Slice of Sunshine, and our weather report for Wangaratta. And we have 11.2 and northeast for Thursday, partly cloudy, so sunshine. And patches of frost near the New South Wales border early this morning. Light winds becoming northwest to northeasterly, 15 to 20 kilometres an hour in the late afternoon. Then tending northeast to southeasterly in the evening. And we're going for a very spring top of 21 degrees. And that's all our news and weather for this hour. And I have a half hour of Patty Page for you, who was born in 1927 and passed away in 2013. And her best-selling single from 1950 was The Tennessee Waltz. And that's up first. And then I have Mockingbird Hill, Changing Partners, and All My Love. So all my love to you, and don't forget, make someone happy today. And stay tuned to Oak FM 101.3, your local radio station. 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

0: It's time once again to take a walk back in history as we present On This Day, a tabloid of people, places and events from today and yesteryear, and is produced by Cliff Wolstenholme in the studios of 101.3.
1: On this day, October the 15th, in 1810, the first race meeting took place at Sydney's Hyde Park. In 1958, Antarctic explorer Douglas Mawson died, aged 76. 1964 saw the death of musician Cole Porter. 1970, a section of Melbourne's Westgate Bridge collapsed into the Yarra River, killing 35. 1971, architect and author Robin Boyd died, aged 52. 1991, Dick Smith flew over Mount Everest. 2005, Australian-born Danish Princess Mary gave birth to the couple's first child, who would be second in line to the Danish throne. In 2024, veteran journalist and TV presenter George Negus, who got his start in TV on This Day Tonight, followed up by 60 Minutes with Ray Martin, died of Alzheimer's disease. He was aged 82. Our birthdays today: 1856, Oscar Wilde, Irish author. 1924, Robert Bolt, playwright. 1942, Penny Marshall, US actress and director. 1946, Richard Carpenter, a US singer and pianist. 1957, Joe Pearson, Australian TV journalist. 1957, Chris de Burg, singer. And 1959, Sarah, the Duchess of York. And our hits of the day: 1966, Reach Out, I'll Be There with the Four Tops. 1977, You Light Up My Life with Debbie Boone. 1988, Red Red Wine with UB40, and also One Moment in Time with Whitney Houston. Our trivia today: a cargo of flatulent pigs caused an international passenger jet en route to South Africa to make an emergency landing in London. The pigs generated so much heat from their natural gases that they caused a fire alarm to go off in the cockpit. And this has been Elaine Craven with On This Day for 101.3 FM.
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And now I have Patty with Come What May. I didn't know about you, and would I love you? 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Enjoy. 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
3: 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So enjoy. And the Rose City Country Music Club, Benalla, presents Dale Jones on Sunday, the 18th of October, from 12 midday at the Lakeside Community Entertainment Centre, Benalla Showgrounds, Benalla. 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

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Great fun. And on the 6th, 7th and 8th of November, the Hotel Nicholas Beechworth is keeping the Celtic spirit alive with a great weekend of Celtic music, the musical play Barry versus Kelly, the tragic story of Ned Kelly and the judge who hanged him, will be performed on Sunday, the 8th of November, in the historic Beechworth Courthouse. All inquiries on 0427-281-052. Music bookings via Humanitics, keeping the Celtic spirit alive, and lunch and dinner bookings at the Hotel Nicholas throughout the weekend are essential. And you can phone to book lunch or dinner on 5728-1051. And enjoy, and don't forget that booking. And the Tuesday social table tennis will be back next Tuesday, the 20th of October. So don't forget to put your shoes on and have a game of table tennis and enjoy. And back to my last Patti Page song is that very favourite, and it's very quirky, How Much Is That Doggy in the Window? And that was out in 1953. And then I have Six Ribbons from John English, Judy Stone with I'll Step Down, and Bobby Helms' gorgeous song, My Special Angel. And you are all my special angels. Enjoy.

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5: 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From Bobby Sherman, Oh, Julie, from Shakin' Stevens, and Misty Blue from Dorothy Moore. 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
5: Good morning, I'm Laura Devoy. Legislation has been introduced to federal parliament this morning which would allow Australians to opt out of social media algorithms. Shannon Kirkwood has the details.
6: Communications Minister Annika Wells says the Digital Duty of Care Bill will set basic safety standards for online services. It will also mandate tech companies take steps to protect Australians from harmful content and provide greater control for Australians over the content in their social media feeds. Green Senator Sarah Hanson-Young says the Senate will be sending the bill to an inquiry.
7: I will be using that inquiry to kick the tyres on the government's proposed laws and to be arguing for where we need it stronger and making sure it actually works.
6: The Coalition has indicated it won't be supporting the bill.
5: The federal government is set to reintroduce a bill which proposes winding back private health insurance rebates for elderly people. The cuts were announced in the May budget and Labor said it would spend the savings on aged care beds. But the Coalition, the Greens, One Nation and some independents opposed the legislation, saying low-income pensioners would not be able to afford the additional costs. Independent Senator Jackie Lambie has asked Health Minister Mark Butler to rethink the proposal.
8: How about you be a big man and you grow up and you go away for the next 2 or 3 weeks while we're not sitting up here and you come up with a better solution. Do whatever you need to do, but fair income. Enough is enough. Leave the elderly alone.
5: Labor has promised free access to medical abortions if re-elected in Victoria. The party would invest $30 million over 4 years to remove the out-of-pocket cost, which can be up to $1,000. Health Minister Ingrid Stitt says cost is a major barrier to abortion in Victoria.
9: At the end of the day, abortion care is part of health care. And it's a very important issue for many women I know across Victoria to continue to have genuine choice when it comes to their decisions about their reproductive rights.
5: Today marks 73 years since the first nuclear weapon was tested on mainland Australia. The test took place in October 1953 at Emu Field, part of Woomera Prohibited Area in South Australia. The British experiment was the start of two mushroom cloud tests held 12 days apart. The test saw a black mist roll over Aboriginal communities, with anecdotal evidence suggesting sickness and death occurred within some remote Aboriginal communities. The highest mountain in the Alps, Mont Blanc, has years since the first nuclear weapon was tested on mainland Australia. The test took place in October 1953 at Emu Field, part of Woomera Prohibited Area in South Australia. The British experiment was the start of two mushroom cloud tests held 12 days apart. The test saw a black mist roll over Aboriginal communities, with anecdotal evidence suggesting sickness and death occurred within some remote Aboriginal communities. The highest mountain in the Alps, Mont Blanc, has grown by nearly 2 metres in the last 2 years. The latest measurement is close to the height recorded at the end of the 19th century. The BBC's Jacob Evans reports.
10: As of now, Mont Blanc stands at 4,807 metres and 47 centimetres. The height of the rock that actually constitutes the mountain hasn't changed, but the thick layer of snow and ice that lies on top of it is on the move. This layer fluctuates regularly due to factors like wind and wetness. However, consistent measurements of the highest point only started at the turn of the century. For now, scientists say this new data suggests the summit hasn't been significantly altered by climate change, but the team hopes to build a more comprehensive record over time to help calculate longer-term trends.
5: Turning to sport, Australia has recorded a 3-0 win in the Women's One Day International Series against Bangladesh. Australia defeated Bangladesh in the third match yesterday. The visitors were all out for 172 in Brisbane. Australia reached the target with 8 wickets in hand. Annabelle Sutherland top scored with an unbeaten 74, while Megan Shute was the best of the bowlers with 4 wickets for 16 runs.
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11: The weather update for the Wangaratta, Northeast, Alpine and Border regions.
12: Good morning, and you're with Daisy, Slice of Sunshine, and our weather update for Wangaratta. Now I think we ought to say mostly sunny, not cloudy. And it has patches of frost near the New South Wales border early this morning. Light winds becoming northwest to northeasterly, 15 to 20 kilometres an hour in the late afternoon, then tending northeast to southeasterly in the evening. And at the moment we have 13.5 degrees and going for that top of 20. So we have spring has sprung and it keeps going. And at 10:05, that's all our news and weather. And now I have a double Andrews Sisters for you with I Can Dream, Can't I? And Oh Johnny Oh. And then Thank God for the Radio from Alan Jackson and Willie Nelson with This Face. It's an absolutely amazing song. So enjoy and stay tuned to Oak FM 101.3, your local radio station. And don't forget, love one another. Enjoy.

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5: And now there sure is, with Billy Thorpe, Somewhere Over the Rainbow. Old Dogs and Children and Watermelon Wine from Tom T. Hall. My very, very favourite Marty Robbins song, A White Sports Coat and a Pink Carnation. And then One's on the Way from the great late Loretta Lynn. Enjoy. And I hope you're making someone happy today. 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
1: 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And now I have the great Marty Robin.